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Mateo, keep it a push until 7 o'clock. And tomorrow morning, Brooke and Jeffrey are back. You don't got to wait till then to hear all the laughs you might have missed this week or last. You got a giggle in your pocket right now. 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
1: 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Not a complaint. I love this new Steve Lacy. It's called, Oh Yeah? 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
16: They say the holy water's watered down, and this town's lost its faith. 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

0: Jose lied to the police for the most embarrassing reason ever. 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
1: 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Max McNown. Sam Barber. Tucker Wetmore. 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

0: It's Brooke and Jeffrey in the morning, and we're back tomorrow. Okay, don't cry. Don't cry too much.
1: Okay,
0: but right now, who's getting you through the workday? That's Shambot. 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

0: Brooke and Jeffrey in the morning, and I just want to say thank you. You know, you got your coffee.
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0: okay.
1: You're
0: I'm talking about
1: them.
0: Yeah.
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1: 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Is it Jeff? Wait.
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1: Sorry. I'm sorry. Right. Go ahead.
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3: 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An old boyfriend?
1: 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He's like 75. 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
2: It's the professor.
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0: It's Brooke and Jeffrey in the morning. Coming up today at 3:10 is Mateo's Spelling Bee. We are going to crown someone the smartest person in the city for 24 hours. Plus, we're giving away the hottest tickets in the city. What else don't we do in this city?
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5: 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East and westbound, no delays to get in your way. Nampa, Caldwell Boulevard, Eagle Road, Chinden, Linder Park, all looking good. The Spirit of Boise night close coming up on Friday at Ann Morrison Park. 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
5: 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East and westbound, no delays to get in your way. Nampa, Caldwell Boulevard, Eagle Road, Chinden, Linder Park, all looking good. The Spirit of Boise night close coming up on Friday at Ann Morrison Park. 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
5: 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East and westbound, no delays to get in your way. Nampa Caldwell Boulevard, Eagle Road, Chinden, Linder Park, all looking good. The Spirit of Boise Night Close coming up on Friday at Ann Morrison Park. 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
1: I don't know what everybody else is watching going into the fall, but I have been hooked on some drama-free reality TV.
2: Why would you want to watch drama-free? Huh? Yeah. Like, that's the whole point of it.
3: Yeah. What show's drama-free?
1: It's Brooke and Jeffrey in the morning. I understand, like, you would think reality TV has loads of drama.
2: Yeah.
1: But I've been watching the new season of Love is Blind UK edition.
4: Oh,
3: is Alexis on that one?
5: I don't like Love is Blind.
3: Oh, I didn't know.
1: Oh, we're going to cut that. It's a great show. And you guys know whenever I start a show, I have to finish it. Mm-hmm. So I've seen the whole thing.
2: Yeah.
1: And okay, if you're currently binging it, don't listen to what I'm about to say.
3: Give him a second.
2: This is a spoiler.
1: All right, they're gone. All right. But you know how the couples talk to each other through a wall before they meet each other? And then they finally come face to face, and that's when all the drama starts.
2: Right.
3: Oh.
1: Nope. Not in the UK version.
2: No, what? Everybody likes each other?
1: It goes super well for everyone. Nobody's shocked. No one's disappointed. They're all super nice and cool to one another. Okay. And they all get married. The end.
2: No. Wait, they all got married?
1: All of them.
3: They all got married.
1: They all get married. They're all happy with each other. It's wonderful.
2: What casting producer is getting fired? Did nobody find any uggos? Is that what happened? Like,
1: seriously, all very good looking. Okay. It's the complete opposite of the American version where there's chaos and vitriol and lying and backstabbing. Because when it comes to reality TV, America does it right.
2: Yeah.
3: Got it.
1: That's why I'm going to promote, without being paid at all, some of the American reality TV shows coming this September.
2: All right, lower those morals and standards. What do we got, Jeff?
1: A bunch of favorites are back, including Dancing with the Stars.
2: Okay, that one's kind of lame. I'm kind of over that.
1: Cut that. Get that out.
2: Great show. How many seasons of this dancing can we have?
1: The Voice is coming back for a new season.
3: Ooh. Also, solid.
1: Shark Tank.
3: Oh, I love Shark Tank.
1: And the show I know more than a few people in this room are super into, Traitors New Blood.
2: Yes.
1: With the first ever all-civilian cast.
3: Oh, Traitors.
1: Yeah.
2: Wait. Remind me. Traitors is the one where they all live in the mansion together and then they have to suss out. It's kind of like playing Mafia.
1: Spoiler alert. Ruin the show.
2: Am I right? Just watch it.
1: Yeah.
2: Okay.
1: Just watch it. It's fun. Anyway,
3: I heard about it.
1: That's all coming back. Drama. This fall with reality TV.
5: Earl Meets World, Alex Earl Show.
1: Cut that. Cut. Okay. Editor. Only care about the shock collar question of the day.
2: When are we getting a reality show?
1: Drama-packed edition when I send it over to Digital Jake. Let's hear it.
6: Well, on this day in 2017, astronaut Peggy Whitson set a new NASA record when she spent a consecutive 665 days up in space.
1: Whoa.
6: That's almost two full years floating around in zero gravity.
2: Yikes.
6: Eating food out of tubes.
2: Ugh.
6: Drinking your own recycled...
2: Yep.
6: Well, like, let's say Gatorade-like water. So congrats to her.
2: Yeah.
6: And there's so much more happening up there than just astronauts being forced to drink weird stuff to survive.
2: Oh.
6: That's why today we're going to find out how much you know about the great cosmos beyond during a special Take Us to Uranus edition of 20 of 20.
2: Favorite title,
6: Now, you'll say a number 1 through 20. I'll give you a fun question about the giant black airless death ocean surrounding our planet.
2: Death ocean.
6: And even though I just said it, you cannot use Uranus in your answer. If you do, you'll be immediately disqualified, loaded onto one of Elon Musk's faulty SpaceX rockets, and shot directly into the sun. If it even makes it there.
1: Make that a reality show.
6: We'll start with the woman who thought space was just a button on her keyboard.
3: It is really big, like everyone says.
1: It's dark.
6: Number 3. Alexis, about 64 light years from Earth, there's a blue planet researched

0: Call HD189733B. With winds reaching 5,000 miles per hour, it actually rains sideways, but it's not water. What's raining at you? Is it aluminum, diamonds, glass, or expired toaster strudels?
1: That's
2: how she lived up there for 2 years.
1: She was fine. Oh, my God. I don't even think it's this, but I hope for all the women out there, it's diamonds coming at you.
0: Alexis says diamonds. That's incorrect.
3: That'd be right.
0: It's glass.
3: Oh, no.
0: Silicate particles in the planet's atmosphere can form gas, which gets blasted sideways by winds reaching thousands of miles per hour.
3: Oh, my gosh.
0: Cool. Scary. Yeah. Brooke, it's your turn. Three is off the board.
4: Seven.
0: About 26,000 light years from Earth, at the center of the Milky Way, there's a giant cloud of gas and dust. Scientists say they know now it actually has a familiar smell and taste. Is it raspberries and rum?
3: Oh my gosh.
0: Burnt toast and gasoline.
4: Ew.
0: Grilled steak and whiskey. Dog and tequila.
5: I love that all those are listed as familiar tastes.
3: Yeah, okay. A lot of pairings. A lot of alcohol pairings.
4: With weird things. Burnt toast and gasoline. I mean, I do feel like it's the flavor that you taste the most in life for some reason. So I'm going to go burnt toast and gasoline.
3: Hey.
4: Which is also what I'm serving my kids for breakfast this weekend.
0: That's incorrect. Raspberries and rum.
3: Way.
0: The cloud at the center of the Milky Way contains ethyl formate, a chemical associated with raspberry flavor and the smell of rum.
3: Amazing.
4: Feels like pirates should go there for some reason.
0: We're 0 for 2. Let's go over to Jose now.
3: Let's go number 8.
0: Jose, astronomers have found vampire stars.
3: Oh, no.
0: That steal material from a neighboring star to make themselves look younger. What are these stars actually stealing? Is it light, gas, heat, or her man?
4: Oh.
3: What would they be stealing to make themselves look younger? Better lighting. The girls in the room have taught me lighting is very important in pictures. No one wants to look gassier.
4: Stars may want to.
3: If you take more heat, you're hotter. And hot is young.
4: Yeah.
3: Is it hot or light? I'm going to say good lighting.
0: Jose says lighting. I'm sorry. You actually want to be gassy. The answer is yes. These so-called blue stragglers can pull material from companion stars, gaining mass and appearing younger and bluer than the stars around them.
3: Interesting.
4: I'm more blue than you.
0: We're 0 for 3, and no one has said Uranus yet. Thank God. So, Jeffrey, you got to get this right. Otherwise, I'm picking who's getting shocked today. How about a number?
5: Number 10.
0: Back in the day, different countries sent test animals into space.
4: Oh, God, this is going to be a sad one.
0: Russia launched dogs. France hurtled cats into the great void above. But did you know on January 31st, 1961, NASA sent a chimpanzee named after a specific type of lunch meat?
3: What was
0: his name?
3: A monkey named Ham.
4: Oh, bologna.
3: He's so cute.
5: Oh, yeah. Bologna was big back in the 60s, wasn't it? It was like on everything. It was like bologna sandwiches, bologna casseroles, bologna milkshakes.
4: I feel like it's coming back in style. I went to a fancy a barbecue place and they're like, we make our own bologna. And I'm like, what?
1: I don't believe it was actually a fancy barbecue.
5: Possibly be.
3: Barbecue,
5: I'm going to go bologna.
0: I'm sorry. It was said in the room.
3: No.
0: The chimpanzee's name was Ham.
3: Oh my God. That is so adorable.
5: That's a load of Uranus.
0: Jeffrey, whoa.
3: He said it.
5: Oh my God.
0: All right. After all that, that means I've won today. Plenty of plenty. And for mentioning Uranus, Jeffrey will be getting shocked today. Hey. What are you singing, Jeff?
5: Somebody wanted to hear Black Hole Sun by Soundgarden.
3: Makes sense.
5: Black hole sun, won't you come and wash the rain away? That was your shock collar question of the day. We got your phone tap coming up in just a few minutes.
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19: 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Well, shots and beers all night long. And then keep the party rolling with live music from the Rocky Johnson Band. And speaking of winning, that'd be the time for Adam and Eve prizes. 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

0: Froggy Johnson here. It's time to kick off Humpin' Hannah's Wednesdays. Why? 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
1: 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I'm Dave Burnett. That's your traffic now.
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3: Because recently a supervisor asked if we could prank her best employee, her next in command. 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
4: Yeah.
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1: It's Brooke and Jeffrey in the morning. And have you heard that CrossFit is the opposite of Fight Club?
2: Wow.
1: Because the first rule is tell everyone.
3: That's so funny.
1: That's why today we're taking the CrossFit approach to what's on your mind.
2: Yeah, text in if you do CrossFit.
1: We're going to tell everyone what we've been thinking about lately, whether they want to hear about it or not, starting with Brooke. Brooke, what's on your mind?
3: Well, recently I took my kids to a theme park that is like 10 minutes from where I grew up, okay? 10 minutes from my parents' house, and they had never been before. And
2: it's not the big fancy one we're all thinking about.
1: No, okay.
3: So I haven't been in decades. Okay. And so we go, and the cool thing is there's really cool roller coasters there, right?
1: Nice.
3: And we decided to go on one that is all wood, and it's been there since, probably over 30 years at this point, right? And it's been there since I was a teenager, and I am so excited to get on it. And so we get in line, and then we finally are up to the front, and I realize there's two 16-year-olds running this thing. And I'm
1: pretty standard for all amusement parks.
2: Yeah, that is true.
1: It's a bunch
2: of
1: teens running.
2: Uh-huh. Unless you go to the big fancy one.
1: Right.
3: Okay, I'll put our lives in their hands.
1: Sure.
3: That's fine. Uh-huh. Whatever. Okay. They seem to have checked that we're secure. Uh-huh. I don't know.
2: The last people made it off.
3: Yeah, so we start to go out and we start to take off and I'm having fun and we're going woo until I realize as we're going up and down and over, there's a lot of boards missing on this thing.
2: Missing?
3: I don't know. Is it a part of the vibe of the look, like the aesthetic?
2: That's true.
3: It's not one of those.
2: It can't be themed.
3: It's not a horror film.
4: No.
3: Okay. So we finally make it back in safely.
1: Oh. Okay.
3: And I just mentioned to the teens, I'm like, hey, y'all.
1: Oh, no.
3: Well, they don't know. It's not their job, right? But I feel like they should alert somebody.
2: Really?
3: I'm like, just so you guys know, there's a lot of missing boards out there.
2: Yeah. Uh-huh.
3: And they're like, ugh. Yeah. And then they just point me towards a suggestion box, right?
2: Oh, there's a suggestion box. That's a bad sign.
1: It's a garbage can.
3: There's no paper, Jeff. Yeah. There's an old napkin that I end up writing on.
1: Yeah.
3: You still did it. So did it ever get read? Probably not. You know.
1: You're a hero, Brooke, in our book.
3: We had a great time.
1: That's awesome.
3: And you survived.
1: Jose, what's been on your mind?
2: So the last 6 months has been a little interesting in regards to my car.
3: Mm.
2: If you didn't know, I haven't said it on the air, I don't think, but somebody stole my tabs a while ago, right?
3: Oh, I didn't know that happened.
2: And then I got pulled over by a cop, and thankfully he understood and let me go, because apparently it's like a thing. People do.
4: You can search you paid, too.
2: Yeah. So I get a letter in the mail, and it's like, time to renew your tabs. I'm like, great. I go online, and then it gives me a warning, and it's like, you need to go to a DMV location to renew your tabs. You can't do it online.
3: That's weird.
2: And I'm like, that is weird because that's how I always renew it every year.
1: Right.
2: So I find out that my tabs expired last year.
3: Oh, so you didn't have stolen tabs?
2: Apparently, I forgot to renew my tabs, and I gaslit myself into thinking that, they were stolen because I always renew my tabs every year.
3: So no one stole your tabs.
2: No one ever stole my tabs. I made it up and I convinced myself I'm a liar.
1: For the whole year?
2: This whole year, I lied to the police. I'm a felon.
3: So you could be a mastermind criminal if only you could lie to yourself and make me believe that you're the victim in the situation.
2: Yeah. I can remember my crimes.
3: Yeah.
2: So anyway, I feel horrible. If that officer's listening, I'm going to get my tabs renewed today.
3: Yeah, and the karma is the new ones you will get stolen.
1: Alexis, what's been on your mind?
4: So I was on a flight the other day, and for the first time ever, I got upgraded to first class.
3: What?
4: I've never been in first class international. So
3: what?
4: Let me tell you, insane. Some things I learned. Not only do they get better food, they get courses.
3: Mm-hmm.
4: Courses. Okay, everyone say whatever.
2: Yeah, I didn't know.
4: I
2: know.
4: I didn't know.
3: It's crazy.
4: Well, I didn't know it can turn into a bed.
3: Uh-huh.
4: It goes flat.
3: Rich people never look tired, and this is the reason.
2: Go take a nap.
4: It goes, all the way back. And then for snacks, I started heading to the back of the plane because I know where that's where the snack thing is, you know?
2: No.
4: And once I'm walking back there, the flight attendant stopped me and they're like, hey, no. Go to the front.
2: Yeah.
4: There's way better snacks. And I was like, they get better snacks too?
2: There's a whole different basket.
3: There's an open bar, girl.
1: There's a chocolate fountain up there.
4: This leads me you to the biggest mistake I made is when was landing, I was looking one more time at the little menu, and I saw, I didn't know you get free hard alcohol.
2: Yes,
4: I had no idea. I didn't get to that far back in the menu because I was so excited about the food.
2: It's all free. The champagne, the wine, the liquor.
4: I just had a Coke. That's all I had.
3: All right, Jeff, what's on your mind?
1: So I was out at a restaurant last week when this guy walks in, and immediately I was like, oh my God, I know him. Like, he is a huge Hollywood star. He's sitting at the table next to me his family, but I couldn't remember what he was from.
3: Because
1: he's the type of actor who's in everything, but he's never the main guy. He's always like the funny, forgettable side character. And I spent the whole dinner trying to figure out where do I know him from. And I was actually on ChatGPT all dinner long asking, like, who's the guy that's always the side characters in comedies?
3: Descriptive.
1: But I couldn't, like, say a specific thing because I couldn't remember anything. And it was just not giving me the right answer. So I started secretly taking pictures of him. Like a total creep. Uploading them to ChatGPT. It still couldn't figure it out.
3: Is he not famous?
1: He is extremely famous.
3: Obviously not extremely if you can't and ChatGPT doesn't know who he is.
1: So my friend was like, why don't you just go up and just ask him who he is?
3: That's so rude.
1: I was like, oh yeah, that's going to go over so well. Like, hey, I know you're famous, but I forget who you are. Tell me.
2: But you're not famous enough.
1: So eventually dinner ends and I have to leave fully defeated. Then at 2:30 in the morning, I wake up from sleep and I'm like, I got it. Hey. It's him.
3: Who?
1: It's Rob Hubel. Rob Hubel?
2: Yeah.
1: Like, you recognize this face, right?
3: Wonder no one recognized. He looks like every white guy that's ever existed.
1: That was what I was typing in. He looks like every white guy dad in every show.
3: Yes.
1: No, not only has he been in, like, a ton of movies and TV shows, including the Mindy Project, Brooke. So shout out to Rob Hubel. I'm sorry that I recognized you, but couldn't exactly remember who you were.
3: I'm glad he could finally get a dinner in peace.
4: I can't go anywhere.
2: He would have made his year if you walked up.
1: I will say the guy with him made him split the bill. Not very nice to
2: Rob.
1: Text in 78592. You could tell us what's been on your mind. It's Brooke and Jeffrey in the morning.
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1: It's Brooke and Jeffrey in the morning, and we just shared what's been on our minds, so the listeners are texting in to 78592 telling us what's been on theirs. This one says, this girl I just listened to is pretty dumb. In fact, I think I'm actually dumber listening to your second date update podcast.
2: Oh, I thought for sure he was talking about one of us.
3: Yeah.
2: Not one of our listeners.
3: No, just the listener. No.
1: Could be both. Although, can we clip that and make that a new promo? Second date update podcast. I am dumber listening. Thanks to
2: Makes sense.
1: Another text, 78592, says, hey, I'm 22 from Trinidad and Tobago.
4: Cool.
1: And I'm trying to look for love again one last time.
2: Hey.
1: Any help?
2: Wait, one last time. You're only 22.
3: Yeah.
2: You've got a lot of time ahead of you.
3: Not the time to settle.
2: Yeah.
1: You don't know what life is like in Trinidad, Brooke.
4: Seems
2: good.
1: One shot. And one more text says, when is it time to throw out the half-eaten bag of chips in the cupboard? 4 months? 5 months? Longer?
2: I mean, you always give them a taste test.
3: Yeah.
2: How well did the chip bag clip work?
3: Yeah, if you come home drunk enough, they might taste fresh.
2: Yeah.
1: Brooke is the one that loves eating expired food, so I would trust her. She's the expert.
2: Expiration dates are just suggestions. Okay.
1: Anyway, that's what's been on our listeners' minds. It's Brooke and Jeffrey in the morning.
0: Brooke and-

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1: The modern dating scene is rough already, and now people are having to deal with extra funk.
2: What do you mean?
3: Wait, what does that mean?
2: Like
3: you
2: stinky?
3: Can smell it? Because I'm sorry.
1: It's Brooke and Jeffrey in the morning. Make sure to follow us on our Instagram, by the way, at Brooke and Jeffrey, for all the funk that you can handle. But apparently, there's a new dating trend where men are intentionally not showering or wearing deodorant on first dates.
2: What?
3: That's the most important time to do all that stuff.
2: Because they don't want to go out with the person again?
1: Well, there's a name for it. According to social media, it's called pheromone maxing.
2: Oh, God.
3: Oh, it's about the natural
2: scent. Why can't men just be kind of good smelling? Like, it's like either they literally bathe in cologne or they're not going to shower.
1: People are calling it, quote, the stupidest form of maxing yet. But the idea is if a guy can amplify his natural musk, he'll become biologically irresistible to women.
3: No. Okay, in all honesty, this is dumb, but isn't there supposed to be something to pheromones where a certain pheromone girl and a certain guy, it's like chemistry, right?
1: Yeah, in the Axe body spray commercials. And that's science.
2: Exactly.
3: Some kind of science here.
1: But for all the single guys who are listening to the show right now, I encourage you to try it.
4: No!
1: See how real women react, and that will be your test.
2: Okay, so the next month of second date updates are just going to be like, he smelled bad.
1: Yeah. I mean, Brooke's been pheromone maxing here for years. Why do you think half of the office has totally cleared out? Budget cuts?
2: But
1: no, Brooke has been maxing her pheromones all over this building like a honey badger in heat.
2: I am married.
1: She sure is. But try pheromone maxing. Tell us how it goes.
3: I don't know.
1: No. I'm also curious about laser stories coming up right after this.
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5: Hello, it's laser stories.
1: It's the radio segment that just accepted a part-time job from Santa to watch the naughty kids while they're sleeping.
4: Okay, that's...
3: Whoa, I never thought about that.
2: You need to turn down that job offer.
4: Yeah.
1: And he gets paid overtime for it. Whoa. No health benefits needed during laser stories.
4: Wow.
1: The segment where we read weird news stories around the globe, just like everyone else does, except we've got a laser. Those other pillow patrollers just don't. This first laser story is out of Orange County, Florida. A 33-year-old man named Hunter Peabody stole a car the other day, and the owner saw it all go down.
3: That's even worse.
1: He called the cops.
2: Good choice.
3: Instead of trying to chase him on his own.
1: Yeah, well, minutes later, Hunter led deputies on a chase, which ended with him pulling into a nearby parking lot.
2: Mm-hmm.
1: And unfortunately for Hunter, that was the exact same parking lot for the local jail.
2: Just a timely guy.
4: Yeah.
1: Yes. He accidentally drove himself directly to jail.
3: Oh my gosh.
1: But he didn't pass go and collect $200.
3: Actually been playing a lot of Monopoly on my phone lately. That was really good.
4: Getting sadder.
1: It's different. Anyway, the sheriff's office shared a video of the end of the chase. You can actually see it on our Insta stories right now, Brooke and Jeffrey. But it shows Hunter turning into the Orange County Jail's parking lot, getting out of the car, realizing where he was, then jumping a fence and running towards a nearby pond.
3: Surprised he didn't run inside into one of the cells and go, hey, can I hide in here?
1: Close the door. Lock it. The sheriff's office says it's not often that criminals take themselves to jail, but this one did. And if you're wondering, Hunter never did make it to that pond. He tripped while running towards it, hurt his ankle, and surrendered after that.
2: Oh,
3: it is Florida.
2: Yep. You know what? He's just like, I give up.
1: Classic Florida. Let's go to your next laser story out of Taiwan. For better or worse, it's becoming increasingly difficult to avoid being caught on camera these days.
2: Oh, man.
1: And that goes for inside your own home, too, with all the smart devices.
2: What?
1: And I say that because a man in Taiwan just caught his wife cheating with another man after he remotely activated their robot vacuum.
2: What?
1: And saw her with some other dude through its camera feature.
3: Whoa. Thank goodness, though.
2: Roomba, you know?
1: Yeah, that Roomba's really into watching us.
3: Yeah, it just keeps coming in here. Did it knock again?
1: The footage showed his wife embracing the other man while walking around the house in the nude.
2: I was going to be like, maybe they were friends.
3: Naked.
2: Oh, thought, dang, it wasn't a neighbor. As, if it was.
6: As
2: but.
6: He sat down on the sofa.
3: Okay. Oh, no. Tell me you turn the camera off at this point.
6: Well, the man sued both of them, which you can do in Taiwan.
3: Oh, that's cool. Wait, you can sue cheaters. Yeah.
6: And he won the case.
2: Whoa. Yay.
6: So the cheaters were ordered to pay him around $15,000 in U.S. dollars.
3: You know, we need to move there.
7: Yeah, if you know you're being cheated on, move there.
3: Yeah, I would let her. Oh, honey, you're going to go work another 18-hour shift? Yeah, go ahead. I'll just be right here.
2: God, I would go back and forth with my husband and just pretend like we were cheating just to make some money.
3: You know? Well, you fraudulently. Yeah. You cheat.
2: I'll be like, honey, pretend to catch me. Then sue me, and then I'll do the same back to you.
6: But then, in a shocking twist, the wife countersued him, claiming she was filmed without permission.
3: Well, that's also
2: true. I think it depends who bought the Roomba.
6: Well,
2: who bought the vacuum?
3: Whose house is the name in?
6: She won her case too. And the husband was ordered to pay her nearly $5,000. And he was sentenced to 5 months in jail.
2: What?
3: He was.
2: Feel better about life.
3: Oh my gosh.
6: But good news
2: is, I feel
6: bad
2: for him.
6: It sounds like the original case wasn't affected, so he still would have netted around $10,000 in total.
2: Uh-huh. In jail, Jeff, did you forget that part? In a Taiwanese jail.
6: Plus the jail time, bonus.
7: He'll save the money for 5 months.
6: Yes. And he'll have more friends when he comes out.
2: Yeah.
3: Until the Roomba sues for not being used by his permission.
6: Oh, it's just never ending. Let's go to your next laser story out of the name game. Twilight actor Taylor Lautner and his wife, who's also Taylor Lautner.
2: Yes.
3: Right. Uh-huh.
6: They're expecting their first baby and have officially revealed that they might just name the baby.
2: Uh-oh.
6: You guessed it.
7: Oh, yeah.
6: Taylor.
3: No way.
6: So Taylor, who goes by Tay, says her and Taylor have whittled the names down to the top five contenders and won't reveal the chosen one until the baby is born.
2: It's going to be Taylor.
3: Oh, my God.
6: Yeah, she says that they feel so much pressure naming a human and a lot more from the Lautner fan base, adding, quote, "I feel like if I don't name my baby Taylor, the internet's literally going to cancel me."
3: You suck. It's a lose-lose for them. So they name it Taylor, we're all going to make fun of them. If they don't, then there's going to be the fans going, "What are you doing?"
6: The couple who married in 2022 previously joked about using the name if they ever welcomed a son and just calling him TJ. But now that now that a daughter is actually on the way, there's no joking about it. Okay. So will the Lautners soon all have matching birth certificates and driver's licenses with the name Taylor Lautner on them?
7: Okay, now I'm kind of on board when you say it like that. I want it.
3: It's like a cute family.
6: We're going to have to wait a couple more weeks to find out.
2: Who is the grill guy? Mike Foreman.
3: Oh, George Foreman.
6: All the Georges.
3: George, Georgina.
2: He has like 8 kids named George.
3: George Jr.
6: Best family ever. Let's go to your final laser story out of Emoji World. The humble thumbs up emoji has become the latest battleground in the ongoing war between generations.
2: Uh-oh.
6: Last year, a Gen Z LinkedIn user declared that younger people had officially canceled the thumbs up, arguing it comes across as cold, dismissive, or passive-aggressive.
2: Oh, yeah.
8: Thumbs up, everybody!
3: All right.
8: We're walking more!
3: Even when I mean it normal, like, okay, got it, it feels weird.
2: It feels sarcastic.
7: Yeah.
6: Well, now it's back in the news again with another viral post, because people still can't seem to agree, especially when Gen X jumped into the comments with plenty of sarcastic thumbs-up emojis, saying they have no plans to retire it anytime soon.
3: Wow.
9: Yeah.
6: Thumbs up.
3: I would do thumbs up and then the nail doing emoji.
6: Yeah.
3: A little sass at the end, you know what I'm saying? Okay.
6: One person said, writing back with the word okay might be even worse than a thumbs up.
2: Because it's okay.
3: Yeah.
6: So since generations react to emojis so differently, maybe it's just best to take a few extra seconds to type out a full written response.
2: Mm-hmm. Or just use a sensual lip emoji like my mom does when she's talking to her family. I'm like, that's not the one you want to use, Mom.
6: Everybody wins with that one. But if you're sticking with the thumbs up, maybe consider throwing in an eye roll emoji too. That'll take it up a notch.
3: Yeah, right?
6: As for this guy, he's all about the thumbs up emoji.
2: Oh, he likes it.
6: As long as you pair it with a water splash and a stiletto too.
2: No sarcasm there.
6: He knows how to have fun. And that sound means Laser Stories has come to an end for the day. We'll do it again, same time on Friday.
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5: From the Idaho Pizza Company studio, heavy, slow traffic coming out of Canyon County into Ada County, Garrity on down through the county line to Robinson and into the Meridian area. Just a heads up, headed up Highway 55, you will hit some rain and rain and snow mix by the time you hit the Cascade area. 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

0: You know, when you Google the most ridiculous HOA rules, a lot of things come up, including stuff like no visible trash cans on the street.
1: So dumb.
0: Like, you could have them out, but I guess they need to be camouflaged or something.
2: You don't have the invisible ones?
0: Yeah, well, the invisible trash cans.
2: Yeah, those are the ones I got.
0: How did I forget?
3: And it'll look like the street.
0: Oh, man. I'm kind of glad that I don't live in an HOA, but one unlucky lady does. And she's complained to her friend about it multiple times, and her friend did the right thing and told us to prank her. So that's what we do, courtesy of her HOA. In your phone tap right now.
4: Hello.
0: Hi, is this Angela Ramsey?
4: This is Angela. Who's this?
0: My name is Toby from the Homeowners Association.
4: Oh, hi, Toby.
0: Hi, how are you on this fine day?
4: Great. How are you?
0: I'm doing okay. You and I haven't met, have we?
4: I don't think so.
0: No. I think I would recognize this voice for sure. I'm going to get right into business with you here, because sometimes these calls can go really well, but sometimes they can get a little bit ugly. I just want to know, are you coachable?
4: I'm sorry?
0: Are you coachable?
4: I'm not sure what that means.
0: Well, just to open to a little constructive criticism from the HOA.
4: I guess so. Is there a problem?

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1: We've learned in our dating segments that not all surprises are good ones.
2: Rarely are they.
1: But they're not necessarily bad either. 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
2: Okay.
1: And the key he had in his hand was gonna unlock something. And it's definitely not her heart. You're gonna find out where that mystery key leads to in a brand new second date update right after this.
0: Brooke and

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2: We've heard that guys, even attractive looking ones, mm-hmm. sometimes on the dating sites, can go weeks and end up with zero matches.
3: Mm-hmm. Yeah. Mm-hmm.
2: But what about the flip side of that? What happens when an attractive woman is getting matches, but the dudes that she's linking up with always flake on her?
4: Well, those are probably the same dudes that are complaining about not having matches.
2: That's probably
4: you know,
2: right.
4: Like, honestly.
2: See, at that point, she needs to change up her game plan. Spice things up a little. Do something new to find herself a different type of guy.
5: Okay.
2: And yeah. that's what one of our listeners, Ava, did. She changed up her dating profile and thinks she may have finally met the right kind of man.
5: Oh.
2: But he's not calling her back
5: oh,
2: now.
5: Oh, wait. So,
6: it's the same
5: wait,
6: pattern.
5: Yeah.
4: Hold on.
2: Well, I mean, the difference here is that they actually went out. The other guys never even showed up.
4: But
2: so,
4: now, then she messed it up.
2: Then something went wrong.
4: In person.
5: Different problem. Yeah.
2: Ava, welcome to the show.
7: Hi, thank you for having me.
4: I'm so curious, what kind of guy were you hoping to match with?
7: I just thought like somebody fun, kind of down for whatever. I mean, in the past, there have just been so many flakes. I feel like you book a date, it doesn't happen.
4: Mm. Okay, the bar is so low, it's just someone who shows up.
5: Yeah.
2: Even that, that's expecting a lot.
7: I mean, I guess it sounds bad that way, but.
2: Okay.
4: Okay.
2: So tell us about what you did. You said you changed your dating profile when you wrote your email. What did you do?
7: Yes, I thought I had to juice up my profile, make myself sound a little more fun. Hmm. So I said, who's up for a bar crawl? I'm up for making questionable decisions.
4: Oh, goodness.
2: Oh, wow.
6: Oh,
2: wow.
6: Okay. I love that vibe. Okay. I used to do that all the time.
2: Jose and I both swiped right on that profile.
4: Yeah. I mean, yeah.
6: 10
4: well,
6: years ago,
4: but
6: yeah.
4: But you're getting the guys then that aren't looking for a second date.
6: No.
5: But
6: right?
5: They're showing up, Brooke.
7: Right. I mean, I got a lot of responses.
4: Okay. Yeah, done.
2: Yeah. Yeah. Were any of them quality responses?
7: Yeah, well, there was this one guy named Dean. And I thought he was really cute. And he told me that he'd never had a bar crawl since college.
4: Okay.
2: Oh,
6: yeah,
2: right.
6: It's typically right. Like when you do it, eventually the hangover sucks.
5: You call him a loser and unblock.
2: Okay.
7: Yeah, he agreed to do one. I mean, it was fun. I mean, we were planning it for a while, actually. And there are a lot of quirky bars near where I live. So I thought maybe I can show him around to a few of them.
5: That's fine.
2: So what was on the bar crawl itinerary? Like, what was the plan?
7: Yeah, the first one, it was a tiki bar. So, you know, it was like, it felt like we were, tropical. There was a DJ and there were little umbrellas on the drinks.
6: Yeah.
4: I can already tell you're mixing a lot of sugary drinks.
5: Yeah. Those drinks are never as good as they look.
4: A lot of different alcohol.
7: Yeah, I don't know if you should like trust a cocktail that's bright blue.
5: Yeah.
6: And like smoky.
4: Okay.
7: And that was fun. That was a good one. Yeah.
4: Okay.
2: Vibes were good at the tiki place. What was next?
7: The next place was a speakeasy.
4: That's always fun.
6: Dude,
4: I mean,
6: cool.
4: Even though it's not illegal anymore, it's still fun to find. Where's the handle? How'd you get in?
6: What's the secret passcode?
4: Yeah,
7: and it was hidden. It was like totally hidden. So I thought that this would be a little bit more mysterious, kind of like a level up from the tiki bar.
4: Yeah, and you don't want to do that at bar 6 because you'll never be able to find how to enter.
7: Right.
5: Or leave.
4: Yeah.
7: We'd never get home, But we also planned one. The one after that, I have to tell you about this one. It was a robot arm that makes drinks and serve them to you. So I thought we had like a really fun night planned.
6: Dude, wow, that's an amazing array of bars.
5: Can
6: are
5: I ask,
6: me?
5: Are you a sloppy drunk? Do you know that ahead of time?
2: She's looking to hang out with you, depending on your
5: I can just imagine how I would be with a guy at this point, but I'm curious how you would be.
7: I don't want to be, but sometimes if I am drinking the wrong things, I think I get a little sloppy.
4: Okay.
7: I hate to say.
4: Okay.
2: So did you go to all three bars?
7: No, we didn't. Well, speaking of being, we didn't make it.
4: You didn't make it to the robot bar?
7: It's not because of what you think. It's not because I was sloppy, I promise.
6: Robots cut you off.
4: What was it because of?
7: Well, no. What happened is that at the speakeasy, he told me that he lived an hour away.
4: That's going to be an expensive Uber ride.
6: Yeah.
7: But it gets worse because he told me, well, that's why I got a hotel room.
6: Is that a strat?
4: Is that why he got a hotel room, or was it because what your profile said?
6: That's what I'm saying. Is that a strategy?
7: Well, it made me think about that. I thought, why would he do that straight away? But then I thought about my profile, and maybe he thought the questionable decisions, it was kind of lock and key.
4: And was that exciting to you, or how'd you feel about that?
7: I wasn't sure what to do, honestly, for a second, but it was later at this point, too. The hotel was brought up. I didn't know what would make sense if we just kept drinking. So I mean, look, we did go back to his hotel.
4: Oh.
7: But we just talked. We, like, talked all night. We talked for a few hours.
4: Only talked. What?
7: I know.
2: Just about the art on the walls, I'm sure. Just like.
7: Yeah.
4: Hold on. You didn't even make out?
7: He kissed me on the cheek.
4: Whoa.
7: Yeah.
2: Why whoa? Why is it? Why whoa?
4: I mean, if you're drinking with a guy, you're at a bar crawl, and he's like, come back to my hotel room, no one is thinking that just a kiss on the cheek is going to happen.
2: Maybe the guy was nervous.
4: A guy who gets a hotel room on a first date is not nervous, Jeff.
2: If it's his first hotel room, he doesn't know how to proceed.
6: He's like, I don't want to fool around too hard. I may lose the deposit.
4: When did you leave? Like, the next morning or that night?
7: It was that night, but it was very late in the morning. But later. I didn't want to stay over. Yeah, because I didn't want to have that part happen. You know, I think I had to kind of draw the line somewhere. And he
2: also, they charge you extra if you have a guest in the room. So you had to leave by midnight.
4: You got a kiss on the cheek and you're fully clothed. I don't think you need to be worried about anything at that point.
2: So what's happened since then?
7: Well, I texted him the next day and I said, hey, look, I had a great time last night. Would you want to, like,

0: see again, me again. But he hasn't replied to me at all.
1: Ooh,
2: so maybe
3: weird.
0: I don't know if maybe he just wanted me to come to his hotel room the whole time.
4: Yeah, that's weird.
3: But you're saying that you didn't try anything, so...
0: No, he just kissed me on the cheek.
1: Yeah.
4: Huh, that is, yeah.
1: It's kind of lame.
3: I know. What's wrong with this guy? We're going to ask him that exact question when we come back and get you your second date update right after this. Hold on.
5: It's Brooke and Jeffrey on

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1: If you're just joining us, this one's a little bit of a head scratcher because our listener Ava attracted a guy to her dating profile by saying, "Who's up for a bar crawl and making questionable decisions?"
2: Yeah, Ava.
1: Which honestly, A plus. No notes on that, Ava. Well done. It's how she attracted a guy named Dean. They did at least a portion of that bar crawl together.
2: I mean, nobody ever finishes a bar crawl, Jeff.
1: Yeah.
2: Have you been on one?
3: Such a good point.
2: You don't get to the end.
1: If you finish, you've done it wrong. But that's when Dean revealed that he already had a hotel room because he lives an hour away.
2: Yeah, I'm sure that's the reason he got it.
1: Maybe, well. Yeah. Definitely seems a little presumptuous. But they did go to his hotel, hung out in his room for an hour.
2: I thought that she was there longer than even an hour.
3: Yeah,
2: you know.
3: Sounds like a few hours.
1: But not, she didn't stay the night.
2: No, she didn't.
1: Is the point. Even Ava sounded a little disappointed when she told us. But ever since, Dean has been acting even stranger, not really responding. So she's come to us asking, what is going on?
4: I think that maybe he just wanted to sleep with me.
2: See, I don't think so. I think that he would have done more.
1: I've never heard a guy ever just wanting
2: that. Yeah. So. But what guy only goes in for a kiss on the cheek if that's what he wants? Like, he's the worst

0: Yeah,
1: dead.
0: Well, that's what I don't know. I don't know.
2: And if he still wanted to, like, he's already had a night with you. Why not have a second date with you?
3: Yeah, exactly.
4: Maybe because it's an hour away from his house and he can't afford all those hotel rooms, you guys.
2: You're right. It's like $500 for him every time he wants to hang out.
0: I mean, I wish he would just tell me that.
3: Let's get those answers for you right now. I'm going to dial his number. We'll see if he picks up and hopefully we can get everything answered. But here we go.
5: Hello?
3: Hey, is this Dean?
5: Yes, this is Dean. Who's this?
3: Hey, man, this is a radio show called Brooke and Jeffrey in the Morning.
2: Hi. Hey, good morning, Dean.
5: What's the reason for the call?
4: I think we got Business Dean on the phone right now.
3: I like it.
4: Yeah.
3: I'm a fan of Business Dean. So let's just
2: hungover, that's for sure.
3: We're going to get right down to Business Dean and tell you that this is called a second date update. It's a segment we do where we help our listeners, if they've ever gone out on a date with someone and they're not getting a call back afterwards, we can reach out on their behalf to see if there's a reason why.
5: Okay.
3: That's the most business-like explanation I can give of it.
4: Yeah.
2: This is an organized thing.
3: Yeah. And sorry, the reason we're calling you is you went out with one of our listeners named Ava.
5: Yes. Yes, I did.
4: Hey, bar crawl Ava.
3: I hear a smile on his face.
4: I do too. Yeah.
3: Ava tells us that you have been a little bit more distant since the bar crawl.
4: More distant. He hasn't called her at all.
6: That's, or texted her back.
3: I think that still qualifies as more distant.
4: Okay.
2: Very.
3: So she's confused and doesn't know if she did something wrong or what's going on in your head. That's why we're here.
5: Okay. Well, you know, she didn't do anything wrong. She's a super fun, really, really nice girl. Actually kind of feel bad.
2: That's good to hear.
3: You do.
4: When you showed up for the first bar, you were excited.
5: Oh, yeah, yeah. She told you our date?
4: Yeah. Mm-hmm.
3: Yeah, we got the highlights of it. Some tiki bar action, speakeasy action. And then I want to tell you about a moment that Ava revealed to us that was kind of interesting. Because this is a girl who's been drinking with you for a few hours. She goes with you to your hotel, and there's a moment.
4: Why are you laughing?
5: She told you about the, I'm sorry. She told you everything,
3: She did, and she said there was a moment where you got to maybe go in and kiss her, and you went in for a peck on the cheek. And
5: for us,
3: it seemed a little odd.
4: No, it just seemed anticlimactic.
3: Right.
4: Like, you get a hotel room, you're at a bar crawl, like most people would assume at least a makeout session was going to happen.
2: Yeah.
3: So why just going for a peck on the cheek at that point?
5: Well, okay. So we had a lot of fun. We went back to the hotel and I mean, we just got deep into conversation. It was awesome. Really connected. But then something kind of came up and it was a huge turnoff to me.
4: Oh.
2: Uh-oh.
4: Like something in conversation made you not attracted to her.
2: She's got 8 kids.
5: Actually, yeah. Well, we were talking about nicknames growing up and things like that. And then she said she had a nickname, Gammy.
4: Okay.
5: And I'm like, oh, that's funny. Like, where did that come from? And then this is the first time I've ever heard of this.
4: Oh, no.
5: She's like, oh, well, you know, I have 2 kids and I'm now a grandma, hence Gammy.
2: Oh, what?
4: She sounds like she's 25. We didn't ask her age, but
2: no way.
4: Hey, don't judge. Where I come from, that's pretty normal.
5: Well, she said she had kids super young.
4: Yeah.
5: And I don't have any kids. I don't know anything about that. Oh. And the fact that she's a grandmother, I mean, I don't know, something in my body, it just froze up and I kind of really just closed everything off and I just kissed her on the cheek and I was like, okay, well, you know.
3: That is what you do to your grandma.
4: I mean, but if she had a kid at 18 and then her kid had a kid at 18, that's 36 that she could have been a grandma at. You know what I'm saying?
2: Yeah,
4: like,
2: I mean,
3: I don't know if it's necessarily like an age question. It's more of like, where is she in her personal life versus where is he in his?
2: Yeah, she's about to retire and be
4: at home. Okay, what do you got against grandmas?
6: Yeah.
4: I mean, why was that a turnoff for you?
5: Well, I mean, I don't even have any kids. So if we're going to date, like I'm immediately like a grandpa.
4: I could see that being a lot of information to intake after a night of drinking.
2: Well,
6: that's true.
3: And not to overload you with even more sudden information, but we do have grandma waiting on hold right now, listening in on this conversation.
5: Okay, great.
3: I mean, Gammy, sorry. Gammy's there. Gammy?
1: Yeah, hi.
5: Hi,
1: Grandpa Dean.
6: Oh, my God. Oh,
7: I love that she's leaning into it.
1: You know, I wish you just would have said something.
4: Well, I think he wishes you would have said something earlier.
5: I didn't know what to say, honestly, and I didn't want to be rude. I mean, I enjoyed hanging out with you. I mean, you're super fun. I wish maybe you would have said something kind of while we were messaging each other before we met up. I mean, you know, it's no big. I mean, it is a big deal just because
7: he doesn't know what to say.
5: I just feel we're getting to know each other, and you know, for me, that's a lot of extra pressure, and I just wanted to hang out with you because you just seem fun and spontaneous. And
6: yeah,
1: I mean, grandmas can be spontaneous too.
6: Ooh.
4: How is that sexy?
6: Hey, pop my head back in.
3: What do you mean, Ava?
1: Well, I mean, I didn't bring it up because I didn't want you to view me that way immediately.
4: I would understand that. I probably wouldn't put grandma on my dating profile.
3: No. Yeah.
6: But if Brooke would be like, gilf.
3: But it's tough when you're about to lean in for the kiss and she's like, by the way, my dependents have dependents.
1: Yeah. I mean, look, I can kind of see how maybe it affected you because I know that we talked a lot and you mentioned that you never really had a grandma around growing up.
6: Oh.
1: But like maybe I could be that for you.
4: What? Wait, what did you just say?
3: You're offering to be his grandma?
4: Gammy.
6: What's happening?
3: His Gammy?
4: I think you're just trying to be fun and flirty. I think she's just trying to make it a fun thing. Is that what
6: you're
4: doing?
3: Yeah, maybe.
6: Like a positive.
5: Yeah,
6: tone.
5: Is attractive about her. She is very fun. She's very flirty. I mean, it's just there's a lot of responsibilities that come into play, and it just kind of made me take a step back.
4: Can I ask, you keep saying responsibilities. What do you think you'll be responsible for if you start dating her? I'm really confused at that piece.
5: Well, I mean, you know, she's going to have her kids over, then the baby's going to be over, and then like, what do I do with
4: that? No one expects probably you to do anything, Dean.
3: Ava, you're not expecting him to be an Insta granddad.
1: Of course not.
3: Okay.
6: Yeah.
3: The goal of these segments, Dean, is to just see if you reconnect with her and go out on one more date.
4: Yeah, not meet the kids or anything.
7: Become a grandpa.
6: Remember, you guys raged and got wasted and ended up in a hotel. This does not sound like grandma activities, bro.
4: And it sounds like you connected on a really deeper level, according to you, Dean.
5: Yeah, we did. And I'm sorry that I didn't message you back, by the way. I do apologize about that.
3: Okay. That's really nice. So before I ask the question, Ava, why don't you try to sell Dean one more time on why it would be good for him to date a gammy?
1: I mean, Dean, I saw the stains on your shirt when we first sat down.
6: Oh, no.
1: I can help you with that.
4: No, girl.
6: On the shirt?
4: The positive is there's no pressure. You've already done the kid thing. It doesn't matter what happened.
3: Let her cook. Bro.
4: Okay.
7: Plus, that's mom's. Grandma sew the holes for you and fix them.
6: Yeah.
3: Okay. No more stains on your shirt. What else?
1: Yeah, I mean, I can cook for you, Dean.
5: Yeah.
1: Home cooked meal. That doesn't sound too bad.
5: No, you are a good cook, right? You said that.
3: So what do you think, Dean? With all that being said, we'd like to offer to send you on another date with Ava. And if you say yes, we'll pay for it.
5: Now we'd go out on another date. But here's the deal, though. Here's the deal. I mean, I'm not changing diapers anytime soon, okay?
3: Are you talking about hers or the grandkids?
5: You guys. No, I would though. 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
11: Yes. 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Just be patient on the freeway this morning. Construction continues McDermott-Chinden up to McMillan. Orange Barrel's out. You will have some delays in that area. The Spirit of Boise Nightclub coming up Friday night at Ann Morrison Park. 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I'm Dave Burnett. That's your traffic now.
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4: On this show, we ask the important questions. Mm. Like, would you rather sneeze tapioca or cry pudding?
1: Ew! Oh, and ouch! What? I can
4: gotta choose.
5: I know, but your tears would be so delicious.
6: Yeah.
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1: I'm sneezing tapioca.
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5: You know what, Alexis
6: Windows
5: is
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5: Hey, that's a good one.
4: That's easy. You're going to find out what's been on our minds. 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
1: It's Brooke and Jeffrey in the morning. And have you heard that CrossFit is the opposite of Fight Club?
2: Wow.
1: Because the first rule is tell everyone.
3: That's so funny.
1: That's why today we're taking the CrossFit approach to what's on your mind.
4: Yeah, text in if you do CrossFit.
1: We're going to tell everyone what we've been thinking about lately, whether they want to hear about it or not, starting with Brooke. Brooke, what's on your mind?
3: Well, recently I took my kids to a theme park that is like 10 minutes from where I grew up. Okay. 10 minutes from my parents' house, and they had never been before. And
4: it's not the big fancy one we're all thinking about.
3: So I haven't been in decades. Okay. And so we go, and the cool thing is there's really cool roller coasters there, right?
1: Nice.
3: And we decide to go on one that is all wood, and it's been there since, probably over 30 years at this point, right? And it's been there since I was a teenager, and I am so excited to get on it. And so we get in line, and then we finally are up to the front, and I realize there's two 16-year-olds running this thing. And I'm
1: pretty standard for all amusement parks.
4: It's
1: a bunch of teens running.
4: Uh-huh. Unless you go to the big fancy one.
3: Right. Okay, I'll put our lives in their hands.
1: Sure.
3: That's fine. Uh-huh. Whatever. Okay. They seem to have checked that we're secure. Uh-huh. I don't know.
4: The last people made it off.
3: Yeah, so we start to go out and we start to take off and I'm having fun and we're going woo until I realize as we're going up and down and over, there's a lot of boards missing on this thing.
4: Missing?
3: I don't know. Is it a part of the vibe of the look, like the aesthetic?
4: That's true.
3: It's not one of those.
4: No.
3: It's not a horror film.
5: No.
3: Okay. So we finally make it back in safely.
1: Oh. Okay.
3: And I just mentioned to the teens, I'm like, hey, y'all.
1: Oh, no.
3: Well, they don't know. It's not their job, right? But I feel like they should alert somebody.
4: Really?
3: I'm like, just so you guys know, there's a lot of missing boards out there.
4: Yeah. Uh-huh.
3: And they're like, ugh. Yeah. And then they just point me towards a suggestion box, right?
4: Oh, there's a suggestion box. That's a bad sign.
1: It's a garbage can.
3: There's no paper, Jeff. There's an old napkin that I end up writing on.
1: Yeah.
3: You still get it in. So did it ever get read? Probably not. You know.
1: You're a hero, Brooke, in our book.
3: We had a great time.
1: That's awesome.
3: And you survived.
1: Jose, what's been on your mind?
4: So the last 6 months has been a little interesting in regards to my car.
3: Mm.
4: If you didn't know, I haven't said it on the air, I don't think, but somebody stole my tabs a while ago.
3: Oh,
4: right?
3: I didn't know that happened.
4: And then I got pulled over by a cop, and thankfully he understood and let me go, because apparently it's like a thing. People do.
5: Yeah, can like search you paid too.
4: Yeah, so I get a letter in the mail, and it's like, time to renew your tabs. I'm like, great. I go online, and then it gives me a warning, and it's like, you need to go to a DMV location to renew your tabs. You can't do it online.
3: That's weird.
4: And I'm like, that is weird, because that's how I always renew it every year.
1: Right.
4: So I find out that my tabs expired last year.
3: Oh, so you didn't have stolen tabs?
4: Apparently, I forgot to renew my tabs, and I gaslit myself into thinking that, they were stolen because I always renew my tabs every year.
3: So no one stole your tabs.
4: No one ever stole my tabs. I made it up, and I convinced myself I'm a liar.
1: For the whole year?
4: This whole year, I lied to the police. I'm a felon.
3: So you could be a mastermind criminal if only you could lie to yourself and make me believe that you're the victim in the situation.
4: Yeah. Yeah. I can remember my crimes.
3: Yeah.
4: So anyway, I feel horrible. If that officer's listening, I'm going to get my tabs renewed today.
3: Yeah, and the karma is the new ones you will get stolen.
1: Alexis, what's been on your mind?
6: So I was on a flight the other day, and for the first time ever, I got upgraded to first class.
3: What?
6: And I've never been in first class international. So
3: let
6: me tell you, insane. Some things I learned. Not only do they get better food, they get courses.
3: Mm-hmm.
6: Courses. Okay, everyone's saying whatever.
4: Yeah,
6: I didn't know.
4: No.
6: I didn't know.
3: It's crazy.
6: Well, I didn't know
3: insane.
6: It can turn into a bed.
3: Uh-huh.
6: It goes flat.
3: Rich people never look tired, and this is the reason.
4: Go take a nap.
6: It goes, all the way back. And then for snacks, I started heading to the back of the plane because I know where that's where the snack thing is, you know?
4: No.
6: And once I'm walking back there, the flight attendant stopped me and they're like, hey, no. Go to the front.
4: Yeah.
6: There's way better snacks. And I was like, they get better snacks too?
4: There's a whole different basket.
3: There's an open bar, girl.
1: There's a chocolate fountain up there.
6: This leads me to the biggest mistake I made is when the plane was landing, I was looking one more time at the little menu and I saw, I didn't know you get free hard alcohol.
4: Yes.
6: I had no idea. I didn't get to that far back in the menu because I was so excited about the food.
4: It's all free. The champagne, the wine, the liquor.
6: I just had a Coke. That's all I had out there.
3: All right, Jeff, what's on your mind?
1: So I was out at a restaurant last week when this guy walks in and immediately I was like, oh my God, I know him. Like, he is a huge Hollywood star. He's sitting at the table next to me his family, but I couldn't remember what he was from. Because he's the type of actor who's in everything, but he's never the main guy. He's always like the funny, forgettable side character. And I spent the whole dinner trying to figure out where do I know him from. And I was actually on ChatGPT all dinner long asking, like, who's the guy that's always the side characters in comedies?
5: Descriptive. Yeah.
1: But I couldn't, like, say a specific thing because I couldn't remember anything. And it was just not giving me the right answer. So I started secretly taking pictures of him. Like a total creep. Uploading them to ChatGPT. It still couldn't figure it out.
4: Is
3: he not famous?
1: He is extremely famous.
3: Obviously not extremely if you can't and ChatGPT doesn't know who he is.
1: So my friend was like, why don't you just go up and just ask him who he is?
3: That's so rude.
1: I was like, that's gonna go over so well. Hey, I know you're famous, but I forget who you are. Tell me.
4: But you're not famous enough.
1: So eventually dinner ends and I have to leave fully defeated. Then at 2:30 in the morning,
3: I
1: wake up from sleep and I'm like, I got it. Hey. It's him.
6: Who?
1: It's Rob Hubel.
4: No way.
1: Rob Hubel? Like, you recognize this face, right?
3: No wonder no one recognized. He looks like every white guy that's ever existed.
1: That was what I was typing in. He looks like every white guy dad in every show.
3: Yes.
1: No, not only has he been in, like, a ton of movies and TV shows, including The Mindy Project, Brooke. So shout out to Rob Hubel. I'm sorry that I recognized you, but couldn't exactly remember who you were.
3: I'm glad he could finally get a dinner in peace.
5: That guy can't go anywhere.
4: Walked up to him.
1: I will say the guy with him made him split the bill. Not very nice to
4: Rob.
1: Text in 78592. You can tell us what's been on your mind. It's Brooke and Jeffrey in the morning.
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2: You ready for Laffy time?
3: Oh, I love Laffy time.
2: Because recently a supervisor asked if we could prank her best employee, her next in command. Because apparently this woman's been taking on more responsibilities at the office lately, and her boss wanted to get her an assistant to help out.
3: Oh, that's awesome.
2: So we are going to provide that service.

0: by hiring not just a personal assistant, but a way too personal personal assistant whose name is Penny, a.k.a. our own Brooke Fox.
1: Yeah.
0: It's your phone tap right now.
2: Hello?
3: Hi, is this Erica?
2: This is Erica.
3: Guess who's calling?
2: Who is this?
3: Your lifesaver.
2: My lifesaver? Okay.
3: It's me, Penny. You know, your new personal assistant.
2: Oh, Penny. Okay.
3: Valerie said I'd be calling, right?
2: Yeah, she mentioned that she was going to get me an assistant.
3: Mm-hmm, mm-hmm. You know, I've heard that you've never had a personal assistant before.
2: I haven't. No, this is all brand new to me.
3: Oh, gosh. Well, you're in good hands because I hear you've got a lot to manage.
2: Yeah, I don't know how much Valerie told you, but we've had some layoffs recently and I've kind of gotten a lot more on my plate. So
3: I'm the person for you. I have so much experience. I mean, I started in downtown bathrooms just doing volunteer work.
2: Downtown bathrooms?
3: Yeah, you know, regular soap or lather.
2: I'm sorry, you worked as a bathroom, like a bathroom attendant downtown?
3: Yeah, without pay. Next thing you know, I'm touring with Aerosmith, just giving Steven Tyler homemade perms while he sleeps.
2: Well, okay, so...
3: Isn't it crazy how life works?
2: So you said you've had decades of experience, but was that just bathroom attending and you said doing perms for...
3: Steven Tyler, you know, the lead singer of Aerosmith, living on a prayer.
2: Those are some wild times
3: is what they were, but...
2: Okay, but did Valerie...
3: So I was working with this other client. They were having financial issues. So I went over to their house and looked through all their clothing to find loose change in their pants.
2: I was able to find
3: $16.30. You know, I'm just a one-stop toolbox, really. I do it all.
2: Okay, I appreciate that.
3: I tie ties, I button buttons, I zip up your zippers. I can even floss you.
2: Floss me, what?
3: Yeah, you know, you can't get everything out when you do it on your own. So you just have another person so that you can hit every angle of your mouth.
2: No, I'm okay there. I go to my regular dentist visits. I don't need help with that. Mm-hmm. I don't need you going through my pockets at my house at all.
3: You know, I hear you, but Erica, can we be real for a minute?
2: What are you talking about?
3: Well, just like the Honda Civic you've had for a while, everybody could use an upgrade.
2: Okay, number one, I don't know how you already know what I drive. Number two, my car is
3: fine. Very good at my job, Erica. Actually, I know everything about you. I've been to your Instagram. I've saved actually a few pictures I wanted to talk to you about.
2: What? You've been on my Instagram? What exactly?
3: Your photos are a reflection on the company and on me, now that I'm your personal assistant.
2: Excuse me?
3: And that's why I could definitely help you pick out some more appealing clothes.
2: Excuse me?
3: Something that would be more flattering. Something that says, I'm Erica. I'm a winner.
2: You did not just say that.
3: You know what? We can do baby steps. It could even just say, I'm Erica. And I care just a little bit, finally.
2: You need to stop talking.
3: I did not mean to offend you.
2: Oh, really? You didn't mean to offend me by telling me my clothes aren't nice enough? I have to take better pictures and be more Instagram worthy?
3: Maybe it's not better pictures. Maybe it's a better IG filter.
2: Okay.
3: Help you with lighting and angles.
2: Okay, that's enough. I don't need an assistant, not you, not anybody at all. I'm talking to my boss about this right now.
3: You know, I had some pushback from Steven Tyler, too. Do you know that he's actually 115 years old and I made him look 65?
2: Okay, no. I don't believe a word you're saying.
3: You know, you're smarter than what your boss even let on.
2: Are you kidding me?
3: Because Valerie said that you would totally fall for this prank phone call immediately.
2: What? I'm sorry, what did Valerie say?
3: Valerie said we should prank phone call you. This is actually Brooke from the radio show Brooke and Jeffrey in the Morning. We're doing a phone tap.
2: Oh, my goodness. Are you kidding?
3: I was kidding. I'm not kidding now, though.
2: That was insane. I was like, what in the world? This lady is crazy. There's no way.
3: Valerie said you've been, like, super nervous about getting an assistant at work.
2: I have been extremely nervous, and because it's just, you never know who you're going to get.
3: Are you kidding me, though? Someone to floss for you? That sounds like my dream.
2: Please stay away from my mouth. No, thank you.
3: If you can hold it open for 30 seconds, I think I could get it all done, though.
2: Oh, wow.
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13: From the Idaho Pizza Company studio, traffic is heavy and steady on the freeway coming out of Canyon County and to Ada County across the county line. Inbound connector, your typical slowdown as well. 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I'm Dave Burnett. 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
1: The modern dating scene is rough already, and now people are having to deal with extra funk.
2: What do you mean?
3: Wait, what does that mean?
2: Like
3: you
2: stinky?
3: Can smell it? Because I'm sorry.
1: It's Brooke and Jeffrey in the morning. Make sure to follow us on our Instagram, by the way, at Brooke and Jeffrey, for all the funk that you can handle. But apparently, there's a new dating trend where men are intentionally not showering or wearing deodorant on first dates.
2: What?
3: That's the most important time to do all that stuff.
2: Because they don't want to go out with the person again?
1: Well, there's a name for it. According to social media, it's called pheromone maxing.
2: Oh, God.
3: It's about the natural
2: Why can't men just be kind of good smelling? Like, it's like either they literally bathe in cologne or they're not going to shower.
1: People are calling it, quote, the stupidest form of maxing yet. But the idea is if a guy can amplify his natural musk, he'll become biologically irresistible to women.
2: No.
3: Okay, in all honesty, this is dumb, but isn't there supposed to be something to pheromones where a certain pheromone girl and a certain guy, it's like chemistry, right?
1: Yeah, in the Axe body spray commercials. And that's science.
2: Exactly. Exactly.
3: Some kind of science here.
1: But for all the single guys who are listening to the show right now, I encourage you to try it.
2: No.
1: See how real women react, and that will be your test.
2: Okay, so the next month of second date updates are just going to be like, he smelled bad.
1: Yeah. I mean, Brooke's been pheromone maxing here for years. Why do you think half of the office has totally cleared out? Budget cuts?
2: But
1: no, Brooke has been maxing her pheromones all over this building like a honey badger in heat.
2: I am married.
1: But try pheromone maxing. Tell us how it goes. I'm also curious about laser stories coming up right after this.
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1: Hello, it's Ladies and Stories.
2: It's the radio segment that just accepted a part-time job from Santa to watch the naughty kids while they're sleeping.
3: Okay, that's...
4: I never thought about that.
3: You need to turn down that job offer.
2: Yeah. And he gets paid overtime for it. Whoa, no health benefits needed during Laser Stories.
3: Wow.
2: This segment where we read weird news stories around the globe just like everyone else does, except we've got a laser. Those other pillow patrollers just don't. This first Laser Story is out of Orange County, Florida. A 33-year-old man named Hunter Peabody stole a car the other day, and the owner saw it all go down.
4: That's even worse.
2: He called the cops.
3: Good choice.
4: Instead of trying to chase him on his own.
2: Yeah, well, minutes later, Hunter led deputies on a chase, which ended with him pulling into a nearby parking lot.
3: Mm-hmm.
2: And unfortunately for Hunter, that was the exact same parking lot for the local jail.
3: Just a timely guy.
5: Yeah.
2: Yes.
5: You know?
2: He accidentally drove himself directly to jail.
4: Oh my gosh.
2: But he didn't pass go and collect $200.
4: I've actually been playing a lot of Monopoly on my phone lately. That was really good.
5: Getting sadder.
2: Those hits different. Anyway, the sheriff's office shared a video of the end of the chase. You can actually see it on our Insta stories right now, Brooke and Jeffrey. Oh. But it shows Hunter turning into the Orange County Jail's parking lot, getting out of the car, realizing where he was, then jumping a fence and running towards a nearby pond.
4: I'm surprised you didn't run inside into one of the cells and go, hey, can I hide in here?
5: Yeah.
4: Close the door. Lock it.
2: The sheriff's office says it's not often that criminals take themselves to jail, but this one did. And if you're wondering, Hunter never did make it to that pond. He tripped while running towards it, hurt his ankle, and surrendered after that.
3: Oh,
4: it is Florida.
3: Yep. You know what? He's just like, I give up.
2: Classic Florida. Let's go to your next laser story out of Taiwan. For better or worse, it's becoming increasingly difficult to avoid being caught on camera these days.
3: Oh, man.
2: And that goes for inside your own home, too, with all the smart devices.
3: What?
2: And I say that because a man in Taiwan just caught his wife cheating with another man after he remotely activated their robot vacuum and saw her with some other dude through its camera feature.
4: Thank goodness, though.
3: Roomba.
2: That Roomba's really into watching us. Jeez.
4: Yeah, it just keeps coming in here. Did it knock again?
2: The footage showed his wife embracing the other man while walking around the house in the nude.
3: I was going to be like, maybe they were friends.
4: They're just naked.
3: Oh, dang it, wasn't a neighbor. But
2: he sat down on the sofa.
4: Tell me you turn the camera off at this point.
2: Well, the man sued both of them, which you can do in Taiwan.
4: Oh, that's cool. You can sue cheaters.
2: And he won the case.
3: Whoa.
4: Yay.
2: So the cheaters were ordered to pay him around $15,000 in U.S. dollars.
4: We need to move there.
5: Yeah, if you know you're being cheated on, move there.
4: Yeah, I would let her. Oh, honey, you're going to go work another 18-hour shift? Yeah, go ahead. I'll just be riding here.
3: I would go back and forth with my husband and just pretend like we were cheating just to make some money.
4: You cheat.
3: I'll be like, honey, pretend to catch me. And then sue me, and then I'll do the same back to you.
2: Then, in a shocking twist, the wife countersued him, claiming she was filmed without permission.
4: Well, that's also
3: true. I think it depends who bought the Roomba. Who bought the vacuum?
4: Whose house is the name in?
2: She won her case too. And the husband was ordered to pay her nearly $5,000. He was sentenced to 5 months in jail.
4: He was.
3: Better about life.
4: Oh my gosh.
2: But good news
3: is, I feel
2: bad
3: for him.
2: It sounds like the original case wasn't affected, so he still would have netted around $10,000 in total.
3: Uh-huh. In jail, Jeff, did you forget that part? In a Taiwanese jail.
2: Plus the jail time, bonus.
5: He'll save the money for 5 months.
3: Yeah.
2: Yes. And he'll have more friends when he comes out.
3: Yeah.
4: Until the Roomba sues for not being used by his permission.
2: Oh, it's just never ending. Let's go to your next laser story out of the name game. Twilight actor Taylor Lautner and his wife, who's also Taylor Lautner.
3: Yes.
5: Right. Uh-huh.
2: They're expecting their first baby and have officially revealed that they might just name the baby.
3: Uh-oh.
2: You guessed it.
5: Oh, yeah.
2: Taylor.
4: No way. So
2: Taylor, who goes by Tay, says her and Taylor have whittled the names down to the top five contenders and won't reveal the chosen one until the baby is born.
3: It's going to be Taylor.
4: Oh, my God.
2: Yeah. She says that they feel so much pressure naming a human and a lot more from the Lautner fan base, adding, quote, I feel like if I don't name my baby Taylor, the internet's literally going to cancel me.
4: You suck. It's a lose-lose for them. So, they name it Taylor, we're all going to make fun of them. If they don't, then there's going to be the fans going, what are you doing?
2: The couple who married in 2022 previously joked about using the name if they ever welcomed a son and just calling him TJ. But now
4: I kind of like TJ.
2: Now that a daughter is actually on the way, there's no joking about it. Okay. So will the Lautners soon all have matching birth certificates and driver's licenses with the name Taylor Lautner on them?
5: Okay, now I'm kind of on board when you say it like that. I want it.
4: It's like a cute family.
2: We're going to have to wait a couple more weeks to find out.
3: Who's the grill guy? Mike Foreman.
4: Oh, George Foreman.
3: George Foreman. Yeah. George Foreman.
2: All the Georges.
4: George, Georgina.
3: He has like 8 kids named George.
4: George Jr.
2: Best family ever. Let's go to your final laser story out of Emoji World. The humble thumbs up emoji has become the latest battleground in the ongoing war between generations.
3: Uh-oh.
2: Last year, a Gen Z LinkedIn user declared that younger people had officially canceled the thumbs up, arguing it comes across as cold, dismissive, or passive-aggressive.
3: Oh, yeah.
6: Thumbs up, everybody!
7: All right.
4: Even when I mean it normal, like, okay, got it, it feels weird.
3: It feels sarcastic.
5: Yeah.
2: Well, now it's back in the news again with another viral post because people still can't seem to agree, especially when Gen X jumped into the comments with plenty of sarcastic thumbs up emojis saying they have no plans to retire it anytime soon.
4: Wow.
8: Yeah.
2: Thumbs up.
4: I would do thumbs up and then the nail doing emoji. Mm.
2: Yeah.
4: A little sass at the end, you know what I'm saying?
2: Okay. One person said, writing back with the word okay might be even worse than a thumbs up.
3: Because it's okay.
4: Yeah.
2: So since generations react to emojis so differently, maybe it's just best to take a few extra seconds to type out a full written response.
3: Mm-hmm. Or just use a sensual lip emoji like my mom does when she's talking to her family. I'm like, that's not the one you want to use, Mom.
2: Everybody wins with that one. But if you're sticking with the thumbs up, maybe consider throwing in an eye roll emoji, too. That'll take it up a notch.
4: Yeah, right?
2: As for this guy, he's all about the thumbs up emoji.
3: Oh, he likes it.
2: As long as you pair it with a water splash and a stiletto, too.
3: No sarcasm there.
2: He knows how to have fun. And that sound means Laser Stories has come to an end for the day. We'll do it again, same time, on Friday.
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0: Got a new player on the phone today. Her name is Angela. And apparently Angela does real estate for a living, specifically making maps.
1: What? Oh, that's why we're playing this music.
2: Making maps?
0: Because I'm picturing pirate treasure maps. Is that what we're talking about, Angela? X marks the spot?
3: Uh-huh. Oh, yeah.
2: She's on a ship right now. Yeah. You can hear the wind.
1: If you make pirate maps, are you a cartographer?
2: That's pretty good. That was, that, yeah, I liked that one.
0: That almost made me laugh for real.
3: I wouldn't use that one.
0: Now, before we start, Angela, like I said, she's a new player. She isn't sure that she's any good at trivia. But she also isn't sure Brooke is either.
2: Oh, wow.
0: Okay. Snuck in a nice little dig there. I appreciate that. Angela, are you ready to play?
3: Let's go.
2: Okay.
0: Let's go. Right. We're going to send Brooke out of the studio so we can go over the rules. You got 30 seconds to answer as many questions as possible. If you don't know when you can say pass, but you have to beat Brooke outright if you want to win. How you feeling?
3: A little nervous, but I'm ready.
0: Let's go for it. Your time starts now. On this day in 1945, Japan surrendered to end what global war?
3: Oh, man. Hiroshima.
0: What country do the plants poinsettias come from?
3: Next.
0: Shakira, Usher, and Katy Perry have all been mentors on what reality singing show?
3: American Idol.
0: In Venice, a gondolier is required to wear what pattern on their shirt?
3: Next.
1: All right.
3: It was dry.
0: Well, don't say answers because Brooke is back in the studio now.
2: I'm here.
0: I'm just saying Angela did a great job. And coming up in the fall, she says she likes to do mushroom hunting.
2: Oh.
0: Okay.
1: Oh, Angela.
2: Okay, I bet you do, Angela.
0: This is interesting. Tell us, what's the first rule of mushroom hunting?
2: Eat them all.
3: Don't eat it.
2: It's a long story, but I did attend a mushroom lecture once, and the guy was such a kook, and he was like, you know, take a little nibble, see what happens.
1: What? No.
0: Do it for the plot.
2: It's like, you know, it'll let you know if you're not supposed to eat it.
1: I mean, all the bugs on it are dead, so I mean.
2: That is not my advice, by the way.
0: You never had a bad experience mushroom hunting, right, Angela?
3: I got caught on private property once, but...
2: Wow. Angela. I didn't know we were talking to a felon.
1: I bet it was because she brought a gun to the mushroom.
4: Yeah. Criminal Cremini.
0: Gotta take him out. Yeah, but the joke's happening
1: on
0: this show.
1: We got a mushroom joke and a mad joke.
0: Some hallucinogenics are happening, I think, in the studio. So let's just move on. We're going to go to Brooke's turn. Brooke, are you ready?
2: Yes.
0: Your time starts now. On this day in 1945, Japan surrendered to end what global war?
2: World War II.
0: What country do the plants poinsettias come from?
2: Mexico.
0: Shakira, Usher, and Katy Perry have all been mentors on what reality singing show? In Venice, a gondolier is required to wear what pattern on their shirt?
2: Striped.
0: In golf, a birdie is one under par. What do you call a score of two under par?
2: Eagle.
0: And you have to say it
1: that way.
0: Oh, my. Okay. Got our answers in. We're going to go over to the scoreboard to see how you both did with our own Jose.
5: I'm tired. I'm wasted. I love you, darling.
0: Speaking of mushrooms,
1: yeah.
0: Bolaños.
1: Angela, you got zero today.
2: Oh, Angela.
1: She had fun.
0: Yes, she did.
1: And Brooke, you get the dub with 5 correct. Not one wrong.
3: This was on fire.
0: Yeah.
1: Good.
0: Definitely one to remember, though, Angela. We're going to go over the answers for everybody. On this day in 1945, Japan surrendered to end World War II. The plant poinsettias come from the country of Mexico. Yeah. Shakira, Usher, and Katy Perry have all been mentors on The Voice. In Venice, gondoliers are required to wear striped shirts. They have to do it as a uniform so tourists can identify the real ones.
1: Okay.
2: Yeah, because nobody else could wear a striped shirt. That's a good plan.
0: In golf, a birdie is one under par. A score of 2 under par is called an eagle. Yeah. So, Angela, I'm sorry it was not enough to beat Brooke today, but just for playing, you do get some Brooke and Jeffrey swag.
1: Yeah.
3: Aw, thanks.
1: You're welcome.
2: How's your treasure mapping going to go today, huh?
3: Probably end up at a mall looking for a teddy bear.
2: Oh. It's not exactly the answer I thought you were going to give, but I like it.
0: No, see, buried treasure.
1: Ah, yeah. piracy's changed a lot.
0: They really did. Anyway. Oh, Angela, we are so sorry for what you just experienced, but come back again soon.
4: It's Brooke and Jeffrey.
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0: Ladies, imagine you go on a date where the guy picks you up in his private helicopter, flies you to a 5-star restaurant.
1: Ooh. Nice.
0: He listens and asks questions about you.
2: Whoa.
1: Nice.
2: Am I on drugs, hallucinating?
0: Don't interrupt, yeah. Brooke. Okay. Quiet, I'm talking. He pays for everything and gives the waiter a huge tip.
2: Well, I'm glad he didn't expect me to pay for the helicopter.
0: And after dropping you back off at your place, he waits the perfect amount of time to text and say, "That was really, really fun."
1: Aww. Oh, nice.
0: But then he has to block you.
2: Whoa.
0: Because his wife found out about it.
2: Oh, so close. Not again.
1: Humans are married.
0: Those are the typical highs and lows of the dating world.
1: Darn it.
0: And today we're really going to focus on the lows because it's a brand new edition of Battle of the Tinder Dates. And we're doing it at 9:10.
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1: Two hopeless daters. One dating app that dares you to swipe right. The question is, whose love life is more tragic? It's Battle of the Tinder Dates.
2: It is the dating game show that encourages you to make love with the clothes on.
3: What? How?
2: You'll find out. All of them? Battle of the Tinder Dates, where two of our listeners go head-to-head to find out whose love life is the most tragic. We'll explain the rules in just a second, but first, let's meet today's contestants. In this corner, she ends every first date by gently whispering into the guy's ear, "I'll itch your irritated skin patch if you itch mine." That's why they call her Eczema Jessica.
4: Hey, thank you.
5: Girl, get some lotion on that.
6: You're going to pick some of those flakes off.
2: It's give and take. Come on, people. And in the other corner, her last five dates all said she smells like seafood. But that's because she only hooks up with busboys from Red Lobster.
5: Hey.
2: Say hello to Scallopin' Allison.
5: Hey, get us that Cheddar Bay biscuit hookup, Allison,
7: all right? Hi, how you doing?
2: Anyway, we're ready to play. Here's how the game works. One contestant starts by telling one of their worst date stories. The other will try to counter with a nightmare story of their own. We're going back and forth for three rounds until we declare a winner. We'll start it off with Eczema Jessica. Go for it.
7: All right, so I went out with this one guy, and for majority of the date, he was complaining about how women are too high maintenance, and he was, like, looking for a woman who's the opposite.
2: Okay. I mean, yeah, that's, you don't say that out loud, but yeah.
6: I mean, certain.
7: Right?
2: Yeah.
6: Yeah, but guys are.
5: The guys who complain about that are the ones who are like, I want him really small and put together and lots of perfect makeup, but I don't want him to put any work into it.
2: Yeah. Exactly. Is that so much to ask?
5: Yeah.
2: Anyway, continue.
7: So, like, I said, I thought I was pretty, you know, easygoing and whatnot, and he said, perfect, because my last girlfriend expected me to text her and get off the dating app.
5: Oh,
2: wow.
5: How high maintenance.
2: Wow. Unreasonable.
5: God, so clingy.
3: She is crazy.
7: Yeah. Right?
2: Scallopin' Allison, can you counter?
7: Well, I went to a guy's apartment after dinner and noticed he had a giant framed photo of a woman above his bed.
5: Okay.
7: And I was like super uncomfortable, and I asked if that was a photo of his girlfriend or like an ex.
6: Yeah.
7: And he told me not to worry. It was his mom when she was younger.
2: Oh.
7: When she was like his age, and like that somehow made it worse.
5: Yeah.
2: Oh.
5: I mean, pose, yeah. No, it depends on the room it's in. In the dining room, fine. Above your bed,
3: yeah.
2: Alder is definitely going to have a picture of you in his bedroom.
5: Right? No, he will not.
2: You're going to love it.
6: Let's kiss it before bed every night.
2: We're on to round two. That means Jessica, tossing it back to you.
7: Okay, so I went to a guy's house after he'd been telling me that he's trying to garden, but it just won't grow. And I've got a bit of a green thumb, so I was like, show me. We get to his garden, and I just see apples that are half buried in the ground.
5: What?
7: And I'm like, what's going on? And he said, I know, they're supposed to make more, and I water them, but nothing.
2: I don't think that's how they work.
7: Right?
5: I mean, eventually, in the nature, it'll work that way.
6: I guess,
5: yeah.
2: Once you get your green thumb activated. Anyway, Allison, back to you.
7: So I brought a guy back to my place, and he immediately started asking when my roommate would be home, what time she usually gets back, and it was, like, making me nervous.
5: Yeah.
7: Then he goes, oh, no, I saw her in your Tinder pictures. She's a little hotter than you, so I was hoping I'd get to meet her, and you can go out with my roommate. He likes to date down.
6: Oh, my gosh.
5: I hate that guy.
3: Yeah.
5: Dude.
7: So do I. I kicked him out.
5: Yeah.
2: And you met up with that roommate.
5: Yeah.
7: Yeah.
6: That's a coincidence, though.
2: That was just luck. Anyway, we're on to the third and final round. That means we need your best stories here, lady. So, Eczema Jessica, hit us with it.
7: All right. So, a guy picked me up for dinner and said we were going somewhere, like, super exclusive that was impossible to get reservations, right?
2: Ooh, okay. La, la.
7: I know, that's what I said. We drove for like 25 minutes before pulling into his parents' driveway because his mom was making lasagna.
2: Ooh,
5: no.
2: Exclusive.
6: There's the problem.
5: I mean, but that mom lasagna does hit.
6: Yeah. It's so good.
2: I mean, it was kind of true. You can't get reservations there, and you're not going to get it anywhere else, I'm assuming. So.
5: How was the lasagna?
7: It was good, but I made an excuse to leave early.
5: Oh, okay. Yeah.
6: She ate it and then left.
2: That's not nice. Scallop and Allison, last chance.
7: Okay, so I'm totally into baking, and so my Tinder date suggested we bake a cake together. Kind of cute, you know? Mm-hmm. So he came over, and we made it, but when it came out the oven, and it was time to ice it, he wrote Happy Birthday Megan on it, which isn't my name.
5: Uh-oh.
7: And so I brought that up, and he said he knows he was hoping to bring it to his ex because her birthday was in a few days.
3: No.
8: Oh, no. Wait.
3: No.
8: He was honest?
3: He used you for the cake.
8: Oh, man.
7: Yeah, like, who, like, I mean, seriously, Megan, my name is Allison.
2: Yeah, I think we get it. He's a thoughtful boyfriend.
3: Yeah.
2: There it is. Final bell means the match is over. Good fight. We got to send it to the judges to get our final scorecards. Alexis, who are you giving it to?
3: I'm going to Allison for the guy who said your roommate's hotter.
5: Yes.
3: How rude.
5: I'm sorry. I'm also going to Allison, the roommate, and then the birthday cake.
2: All right. The ladies have it. So congratulations, Scallopin Allison. You are this week's mistress of misfortune. How does it feel?
7: It feels like I'm not going back to Red Lobster for a while.
2: Those bus boys got to wait.
8: Yeah. I feel sorry for you. Yeah.
2: Congratulations, and text in to 78592. You could appear on the next edition of Battle of the Tinder Dates. Phone taps coming up right after this.
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2: We've heard that guys, even attractive looking ones, mm-hmm. sometimes on the dating sites can go weeks and end up with zero matches.
3: Mm. Yeah. Mm-hmm.
2: But what about the flip side of that? What happens when an attractive woman is getting matches, but the dudes that she's linking up with always flake on her?
4: Well, those are probably the same dudes that are complaining about not having matches.
2: Yeah, that's probably
4: you know,
2: right.
4: Like, honestly.
2: Yeah. See, at that point, she needs to change up her game plan. Spice things up a little. Do something new to find herself a different type of guy.
5: Okay.
2: And that's what one of our listeners, Ava, did. She changed up her dating profile and thinks she may have finally met the right kind of man.
5: Oh.
2: But he's not calling her back now.
6: It's the same pattern.
5: Yeah. Hold on.
2: Well, I mean, the difference here is that they actually went out. The other guys never even showed up.
4: But
2: so
4: now, then she messed it up.
2: Then something went wrong.
4: In person.
5: Different problem. Yeah.
2: Ava, welcome to the show.

0: Hi, thank you for having me.
1: I'm so curious, what kind of guy were you hoping to match with?
0: I just thought like somebody fun, kind of down for whatever. I mean, in the past, there have just been so many flakes. I feel like you book a date, it doesn't happen.
1: Mm. Okay, the bar is so low, it's just someone who shows up.
2: Yeah.
3: Yeah.
4: Even that, that's expecting a lot.
0: I mean, I guess it sounds bad that way, but.
4: Okay.
1: Okay.
4: So tell us about what you did. You said you changed your dating profile when you wrote your email. What did you do?
0: Yes, I thought I had to juice up my profile, make myself sound a little more fun. Hmm. So I said, who's up for a bar crawl? I'm up for making questionable decisions.
1: Oh, goodness.
4: Oh, wow. Oh, wow.
2: Okay.
5: I love that vibe. Okay. I used to do that all the time.
4: Jose and I both swiped right on that profile.
1: Yeah. I mean, yeah.
5: 10
1: well,
5: years ago, yeah.
1: But you're getting the guys then that aren't looking for a second date.
2: No. But right? They're showing up, Brooke.
0: Right. I mean, I got a lot of responses.
1: Okay. Done.
4: Yeah. Yeah. Were any of them quality responses?
0: Yeah. Well, there was this one guy named Dean.
4: Dean.
0: And I thought he was really cute. And he told me that he'd never had a bar crawl since college.
1: Okay.
4: Oh,
5: yeah.
4: Right.
5: It's typically like when you do it, eventually the hangover sucks.
2: You call him a loser and unblock.
4: Okay.
0: Yeah. He agreed to do one. I mean, it was fun. I mean, we were planning it for a while, actually. And there are a lot of quirky bars near where I live. So I thought maybe I can show him around to a few of them.
2: That's fine.
4: So what was on the bar crawl itinerary? Like, what was the plan?
0: Yeah, the first one, it was a tiki bar. So, you know, it was like, it felt like we were, tropical. There was a DJ and there were little umbrellas on the drinks.
5: Yeah.
1: I can already tell you're mixing a lot of sugary drinks.
2: Yeah. Those drinks are never as good as they look.
1: A lot of different alcohol.
0: Yeah, I don't know if you should like trust a cocktail that's bright blue.
2: Yeah.
5: And like smoky.
1: Okay.
0: And that was fun. That was a good one. Yeah.
1: Okay.
4: Vibes were good at the tiki place. What was next?
0: The next place was a speakeasy.
1: That's always fun.
5: Yeah.
1: I mean, even though it's not illegal anymore, it's still fun to find. Where's the handle? How do you get in?
5: What's the secret passcode?
1: Yeah,
0: and it was hidden. It was like totally hidden. So I thought that this would be a little bit more mysterious, kind of like a level up from the tiki bar.
1: Yeah, and you don't want to do that at bar 6 because you'll never be able to find how to enter.
0: Right.
2: Or leave.
1: Yeah.
0: We'd never get home, But we also planned one. The one after that, I have to tell you about this one. It was a robot arms that make drinks and serve them to you. So I thought we had like a really fun night planned.
5: Dude, wow, that's an amazing array of bars.
2: Can I ask, are you a sloppy drunk? Do you know that ahead of time?
4: She's looking to hang out with you, depending on your
2: answer. I can just imagine how I would be with a guy at this point, but I'm curious how you would be.
0: I don't want to be, but sometimes if I am drinking the wrong things, I think I get a little sloppy.
1: Okay.
0: I hate to say.
1: Okay.
4: So did you go to all three bars?
0: No, we didn't. Well, speaking of being, we didn't make it.
1: You didn't make it to the robot bar?
0: It's not because of what you think. It's not because I was sloppy, I promise.
5: Robots cut you off.
1: What was it because of?
0: Well, no. What happened is that at the speakeasy, he told me that he lived an hour away.
1: That's going to be an expensive Uber ride.
5: Yeah.
2: Yeah.
0: But it gets worse because he told me, well, that's why I got a hotel room.
5: Is that a strat?
1: Is that why he got a hotel room, or was it because what your profile said?
5: That's what I'm saying. Is that a
0: strategy? Well, it made me think about that. I thought, why would he do that straight away? But then I thought about my profile, and maybe he thought the questionable decisions, it was kind of lock and key.
1: Yeah.
2: Yeah.
1: And was that exciting to you, or how did you feel about that?
0: I wasn't sure what to do, honestly, for a second, but it was later at this point, too. The hotel was brought up. I didn't know what would make sense if we just kept drinking, so... I mean, look, we did go back to his hotel.
1: Oh.
0: But we just talked. We, like, talked all night. We talked for a few hours.
1: Only talked. What?
0: I know.
4: Just about the art on the walls, I'm sure. Just, like...
0: Yeah.
1: Hold on. You didn't even make out?
0: He kissed me on the cheek.
1: Whoa.
0: Yeah.
4: Why whoa?
1: I mean, if you're drinking with a guy, you're at a bar crawl, and he's like, come back to my hotel room... No one is thinking that just a kiss on the cheek is going to happen.
4: Maybe the guy was nervous.
1: A guy who gets a hotel room on a first date is not nervous, Jeff.
4: If it's his first hotel room, he doesn't know how to proceed.
5: He's like, I don't want to fool around too hard. I may lose the deposit.
1: When did you leave? Like the next morning or that night?
0: It was that night, but it was very late in the morning. But
5: later.
0: I didn't want to stay over. Yeah, because I didn't want to have that part happen. You know, I think I had to kind of draw the line somewhere. And
4: charge you extra if you have a guest in the room. So you had to leave by midnight.
1: You got a kiss on the cheek and you're fully clothed. I don't think you need to be worried about anything at that point.
4: So what's happened since then?
0: Well, I texted him the next day and I said, hey, look.

0: I had a great time last night. Would you want to like see again, me again? But he hasn't replied to me at all.
1: Ooh,
2: so that's maybe weird.
0: I don't know if maybe he just wanted me to come to his hotel room the whole time.
3: Yeah, that's weird.
2: But you're saying that you didn't try anything, so...
0: No, he just kissed me on the cheek.
1: Yeah.
3: Huh, that is, yeah.
1: It's kind of lame.
2: I know. What's wrong with this guy? We're going to ask him that exact question when we come back and get you your second date update right after this. Hold on. Brooke and

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1: If you're just joining us, this one's a little bit of a head scratcher because our listener Ava attracted a guy to her dating profile by saying, "Who's up for a bar crawl and making questionable decisions?"
2: Yeah, Ava.
1: Which, honestly, A plus. No notes on that, Ava. Well done. It's how she attracted a guy named Dean. They did at least a portion of that bar crawl together.
2: I mean, nobody ever finishes a bar crawl, Jeff.
1: Yeah.
2: Have you been on one?
3: Such a good point.
2: You don't get to the end.
1: If you finish, you've done it wrong. But that's when Dean revealed that he already had a hotel room because he lives an hour away.
2: Yeah, I'm sure that's the reason he got it.
1: Maybe, well. Yeah. Definitely seems a little presumptuous. But they did go to his hotel, hung out in his room for an hour.
2: I thought that she was there longer than even an hour.
3: Yeah,
2: you know.
3: Sounds like a few hours.
1: But not, she didn't stay the night.
2: No, she didn't.
1: Is the point. Even Ava sounded a little disappointed when she told us. But ever since, Dean has been acting even stranger, not really responding. So she's come to us.

0: asking, what is going on?
1: I think that maybe he just wanted to sleep with me.
2: See, I don't think so. I think that he would have done more.
0: I've never heard a guy ever just wanting that.
2: Yeah. But what guy only goes in for a kiss on the cheek if that's what he wants? Like, he's the worst.
1: Yeah, well, that's what I don't know. I don't know.
3: And if he still wanted to, like, he's already had a night with you. Why not have a second date with you?
0: Yeah, exactly.
2: And maybe because it's an hour away from his house and he can't afford all those hotel rooms, you guys.
3: You're right. It's like $500 for him every time he wants to hang out.
1: I mean, I wish he would just tell me that.
0: Let's get those answers for you right now. I'm going to dial his number. We'll see if he picks up and hopefully we can get everything answered. But here we go.
4: Hello?
0: Hey, is this Dean?
4: Yes, this is Dean. Who's this?
0: Hey, man, this is a radio show called Brooke and Jeffrey in the Morning.
3: Hi. Hey, good morning, Dean.
4: What's the reason for the call?
2: I think we got Business Dean on the phone right now.
0: I like it.
2: Yeah.
0: I'm a fan of Business Dean. So let's just
3: hung over, that's for sure.
0: We're going to get right down to Business Dean and tell you that this is called a second date update. It's a segment we do where we help our listeners, if they've ever gone out on a date with someone and they're not getting a call back afterwards, we can reach out on their behalf to see if there's a reason why.
4: Okay.
0: That's the most business-like explanation I can give of it.
2: Yeah.
3: This is an organized thing.
0: Yeah. And sorry, the reason we're calling you is you went out with one of our listeners named Ava.
4: Yes. Yes, I did.
2: Hey, bar crawl Ava.
0: I hear a smile on his face.
2: I do too. Yeah.
0: Ava tells us that you have been a little bit more distant since the bar crawl.
2: More distant. He hasn't called her at all.
5: That's, or texted her back.
0: I think that still qualifies as more distant.
2: Okay.
3: Very.
0: So she's confused and doesn't know if she did something wrong or what's going on in your head. That's why we're here.
4: Okay. Well, you know, she didn't do anything wrong. Actually, she's a super fun, really, really nice girl. I actually kind of feel bad.
3: That's good to hear.
0: You do.
2: When you showed up for the first bar, you were excited.
4: Oh, yeah, yeah. She told you our date?
2: Yeah.
0: Mm-hmm. Yeah, we got the highlights of it. Some tiki bar action, speakeasy action. And then I want to tell you about a moment that Ava revealed to us that was kind of interesting. Because this is a girl who's been drinking with you for a few hours. She goes with you to your hotel, and there's a moment.
2: Why are you laughing?
4: She told you about the, I'm sorry. She told you everything, yeah.
0: She did, and she said there was a moment where you got to maybe go in and kiss her, and you went in for a peck on the cheek. And
4: for us,
0: it seemed a little odd.
2: No, it just seemed anticlimactic.
0: Right.
2: Like, you get a hotel room, you're at a bar crawl, like most people would assume at least a makeout session was going to happen.
3: Yeah.
0: So why just going for a peck on the cheek at that point?
4: Well, okay, so we had a lot of fun. We went back to the hotel and, I mean, we just got deep into conversation. It was awesome, really connected. But then something kind of came up and it was a huge turnoff to me.
2: Oh. Uh-oh. Like something in conversation made you not attracted to her.
3: She's got 8 kids.
4: Actually, yeah. Well, we were talking about nicknames growing up and things like that. And then she said she had a nickname, Gammy.
2: Okay.
4: And I'm like, oh, that's funny. Like, where did that come from? And then this is the first time I've ever heard of this.
2: Oh, no.
4: She's like, oh, well, you know, I have 2 kids and I'm now a grandma, hence Gammy.
3: Oh, what?
2: She sounds like she's 25. We didn't ask her age, but...
3: No way!
2: Hey, don't judge. Where I come from, that's pretty normal.
4: Well, she said she had kids super young, and I don't have any kids. I don't know anything about that. Oh. And the fact that she's a grandmother, I mean, it just, I don't know, something in my body, it just froze up, and I kind of really just closed everything off, and I just kissed her on the cheek, and I was like, okay, well, you know.
0: That is what you do to your grandma.
2: I mean, but if she had a kid at 18 and then her kid had a kid at 18, that's 36 that she could have been a grandma at. You know what I'm saying?
3: Yeah, like, I mean,
0: I don't know if it's necessarily like an age question. It's more of like, where is she in her personal life versus where is he in his?
3: Yeah, she's about to retire and be
2: okay,
3: at home.
2: Okay, what do you got against grandmas?
5: Yeah.
2: I mean, why was that a turnoff for you?
4: Well, I mean, I don't even have any kids. So if we're going to date, like, I'm immediately like a grandpa.
2: I can see that being a lot of information to intake after a night of drinking.
3: Well,
5: yeah, that's true.
0: And not to overload you with even more sudden information.

0: But we do have Grandma waiting on hold right now, listening in on this conversation.
1: Okay, great.
0: I mean, Gammy, sorry. Yeah, Gammy's there. Gammy?
2: Yeah, hi.
1: Hi,
2: Grandpa Dean.
3: Oh, my God. Oh,
4: I love that she's leaning into it.
2: You know, I wish you just would have said something.
5: Well, I think he wishes you would have said something earlier.
1: Yeah, I didn't know what to say, honestly, and I didn't want to be rude. I mean, I enjoyed hanging out with you. I mean, you're super fun. I wish maybe you would have said something kind of while we were messaging each other before we met up. I mean, you know, it's no big. I mean, it is a big deal just because
4: he doesn't know what to say.
1: I just feel we're getting to know each other, and you know, for me, that's a lot of extra pressure, and I just wanted to hang out with you because you just seem fun and spontaneous. And
3: yeah,
2: I mean, grandmas can be spontaneous too.
3: Ooh.
5: How is that sexy?
3: Yeah. Pop my head back in.
0: What do you mean, Ava?
2: Well, I mean, I didn't bring it up because I didn't want you to view me that way immediately.
5: I would understand that. I probably wouldn't put grandma on my dating profile.
0: No.
3: Yeah. But yeah, Brooke would be like, GILF.
0: But it's tough when you're about to lean in for the kiss and she's like, by the way, my dependents have dependents.
2: Yeah. I mean, look, I can kind of see how maybe it affects you because I know that we talked a lot and you mentioned that you never really had a grandma around growing up.
3: Oh.
2: But like, maybe I could be that for you.
5: What? Wait, what did you just
0: you're saying?
5: Offer?
0: You're offering to be his grandma?
5: Gammy.
3: What's happening?
0: His Gammy?
5: I think you're just trying to be fun and flirty. I think she's just trying to make it a fun thing. Is that what?
3: Yeah,
5: you're doing?
0: Maybe.
3: Like a positive.
1: Yeah,
3: tone.
1: I mean, and that's what is attractive about her. She is very fun. She's very flirty. I mean, it's just there's a lot of responsibilities that come into play, and it just kind of made me take a step back.
5: Can I ask? You keep saying responsibilities. What do you think you'll be responsible for if you start dating her? I'm really confused at that piece.
1: Well, I mean, you know, she's going to have her kids over, then the baby's going to be over, and then like, what do I do with
5: that? No one expects probably you to do anything, Dean. Yes.
0: Ava, you're not expecting him to be an Insta granddad.
2: Of course not. Of course not.
0: Okay.
3: Yeah.
0: The goal of these segments, Dean, is to just see if you reconnect with her and go out on one more date.
5: Yeah, and not meet the kids or anything.
4: Become a grandpa.
3: You guys raged and got wasted and ended up in a hotel. This does not sound like grandma activities, bro.
5: And it sounds like you connected on a really deeper level, according to you, Dean.
1: Yeah, we did. And I'm sorry that I didn't message you back, by the way. I do apologize about that.
0: Okay. That's really nice. So before I ask the question, Ava, why don't you try to sell Dean one more time on why it would be good for him to date a Gammy?
2: I mean, Dean, I saw the stains in your shirt when we first sat down.
3: Oh, no.
2: I can help you with that.
5: No, girl.
3: On the shirt?
5: The positive is there's no pressure. You've already done the kid thing. It doesn't matter what happens.
0: Let her cook. Bro.
4: Okay. Plus, that's mom's. Grandma's sew the holes for you and fix them.
3: Yeah.
0: Okay. No more stains on your shirt. What else?
2: Yeah, I mean, I can cook for you, Dean.
1: Yeah.
2: Home cooked meal. That doesn't sound too bad.
1: No, you are a good cook, right? You said that.
0: So what do you think, Dean? With all that being said, we'd like to offer to send you on another date with Ava. And if you say yes, we'll pay for it.
1: Now we'd go out on another date. But here's the deal, though. Here's the deal. I mean, I'm not changing diapers anytime soon, okay?
0: Are you talking about hers or the grandkids?
1: You guys. No, I would.
2: That's great. I mean, look, maybe next time we go out, you can give Gammy a kiss on the mouth and use a little tongue this time.
5: Grandma needs a little tongue too, Alexis, okay?
0: Put that on your dating profile next time.
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2: Okay, you said that really slow.
3: Yeah.
2: And I liked that.
0: I wanted to make sure everybody understood it.
2: It felt like you were over-explaining
1: a
2: little bit.
1: You're explaining the internet to people. Yeah. You have to put a dot and then C-O-M.
0: W-W-W.
1: Hey, you
0: guys follow?
1: Cool.
0: We screwed it all up.
1: Uh-oh. No one's ever going to find
2: it. No one's going to go look.
0: Forget it. Just go to a different website. That's the show for the day, though. And I don't know. We'll see you guys tomorrow.
1: Not online.
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0: Yeah.
1: And he's willing to tell us how the nightmare unfolded in a brand new mass speaker.
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0: FM, Boise's number one hit music station. It's September as of yesterday, and you know, it's starting to feel like fall already with the rain that kind of came through Boise this morning. It's all right. Rain happens, and because it's rainy fall vibes this morning, it got me thinking, what better than to go celebrate September than with a pumpkin spice latte? 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
10: Hey, Rocky Johnson here. 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

0: Lake on 103.5 Kiss FM, Boise's number one hit music station. This morning, the Dancing with the Stars cast was announced, and this led to some Boise implications. Now, I know what you're thinking. What does Dancing with the Stars have to do with Boise? Well, Connor Woods, popular podcaster, had announced that he had a show here in September, September 17th. Well, Dancing with the Stars premieres on September 15th. So you may be asking yourself, how does that work? How could Connor be in two places at once? Well, he can't. So now the show for Boise has been rescheduled. He'll be coming here April 23rd of next year. And hopefully, when he comes to Boise, he will be a mirror ball champion. I think this is the only valid excuse ever to reschedule a show. Hopefully, Connor does great, and then we'll get to see him here in Boise next year. If you want to see more details, more ways to get your tickets, tap it now. 103.5 Kiss FM in your app store.
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0: 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Happy Wednesday. We're making it through the week. Over halfway through now. Well, I guess kind of. You gotta get halfway through today and then halfway through, but still, it feels like halfway through. 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

0: 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This Saturday, it's the very first Boise State game day. I am so excited. Boise State playing Oregon, major matchup. And you know, 2 years ago, people thought we didn't have a chance against Oregon, and it all came down to just one field goal. Now, I know we don't have Ashton Gentry anymore, but the team is still looking pretty good, and I would have to disagree that Oregon is currently the 24 and a half point favorites to win this game. I would certainly hope Boise State doesn't lose by 24 and a half points, and honestly, I think they could win. But maybe I'm just a loyal Bronco fan. If you want to see more details about the game, where to watch, tap in now, 103.5 Kiss FM in your app store.
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10: Hey, Rocky Johnson here. 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
1: Hey, Rocky Johnson here. 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Well, shots and beers all night long. And then keep the party rolling with live music from the Rocky Johnson Band. 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Trivia, beer pong, big cash, huge prizes, amazing drink specials, and the Rocky Johnson Band, all at Humpin' Hannah's in downtown Boise, where nobody's Johnson rocks harder.
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0: 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Brooke and Jeffrey back again tomorrow morning. Phone tap, second date, update, LOLs. 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

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Not the animal you would expect to be running around. 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Right now, Somber.

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2: Hey, Jill. You know them old sugar daddy. They be tricking. They tell them girls.

0: 1035 Kiss FM, Boise's number one hit music station. And there was a little guy running around Harris Ranch. Probably not the animal you would expect. I feel like in Boise, we're mostly accustomed to seeing squirrels, seeing bunnies, seeing the occasional deer. But a baby bear, not too common around here. And there was one running around Harris Ranch. Seeing this thing stand on its back legs, like, I don't know why. I just can't imagine that's normal for bears. So he was walking up, standing around, and he ends up climbing a tree. And there's a ton of videos, photos of it. We've got them all up in our 103.5 Kiss FM app. It's honestly adorable. Tap in now. You can see the videos yourself.
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0: 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And I think the best way to celebrate that would have to be having a little party tonight. So come join us for some fun at Humpin' Hannah's. It's Hump Night. It's the $100 beer pong tournament. It's going to be a blast. The Rocky Johnson Band is going to be playing their songs. If you want to come hang out with us, the fun kicks off at 10 p.m. tonight. Beer pong starts at 10. If you win, you get $100 cash. So make sure you find your not only favorite partner, but best partner you know, because at this point, loyalty doesn't matter. You want to win the money. 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

0: The guy tomorrow says the moment his college crush finally gave him some attention ended up being the worst day of his life. And he's going to retell us the whole story as long as his voice is masked in a brand new mask speaker.
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0: 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Boise State going in to their first season in the Pac-12 with a pretty big game to start the season off. Boise State versus Oregon. Haven't played each other since 2 years ago when we had Ashton Gentry. Right now, if you Google who is projected to win, Oregon is projected to win by 24.5 points. However, maybe it's the loyal Bronco and me talking, but I feel like Boise State could put up a much better fight than 24.5 points. There's going to be a lot of places that have the game on, including watch parties at End Zone, Bluebird Social, and more. If you want to see more details, tap it now. 103.5 Kiss FM in your app store.
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The Spirit of Boise Balloon Festival will continue for the rest of the week, including Friday night for the Night Glow Spectacular when all the balloons light up. 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
11: From the Pacific Steel and Recycling Studio, traffic already starting to crowd up at the Flying Y with a backup on the westbound freeway to the Orchard exit. The outbound connector backing up through the mall area. Meridian to Nampa, so far not too bad. A crash in Nampa just off the Kircher interchange on Kircher bypass at Merchant Way. Also, northbound 10 mile after I-84, some debris in that right lane is clogging up traffic a bit. 2026 at 11th Avenue North, a crash. The Spirit of Boise Nightglow is a free event Friday at Ann Morrison Park, and new this year is the Inflatable Fun Zone with over 15 inflatable attractions. 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

0: The guy tomorrow says the moment his college crush finally gave him some attention ended up being the worst day of his life. 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

0: It's Brooke and Jeffrey in the morning, and I just want to say thank you. 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
0: Not you.
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0: okay.
1: You're
0: I'm talking about
1: to
0: the
1: them.
0: Yeah,
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1: My bad. 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
0: You guys, I'm just trying to say thank you, and you keep interrupting me.
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23: From the Pacific Steel and Recycling Studio, we do have some heavy traffic on the westbound freeway getting to the Flying Y. It's backed up to Vista. The outbound connector is backed up through Cole. Little heavy through Meridian, and then more busy traffic after 10 Mile through the Garrity exit. The Spirit of Boise Nightglow, a free event Friday at Ann Morrison Park, and new this year is the Inflatable Fun Zone with over 15 inflatable attractions. 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
22: From the Pacific Steel and Recycling Studio, heavy traffic merging at the Flying Y. Outbound connector just backed up through the coal exit. The westbound freeway traffic is backed up through the Vista exit. It's pretty slow till you get up through the Y. Little heavy through Meridian on out to Nampa. Also a crash on northbound Eagle Road after McMillan. The right lane blocked. It's jammed up traffic there. The Spirit of Boise Night Glow is a free event this Friday at Ann Morrison Park. 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I'm Robin Scott. Traffic now.
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25: From the Pacific Steel and Recycling Studio, heavy traffic merging at the Flying Y. Outbound connector just backed up through the Cool exit. The westbound freeway traffic is backed up through the Vista exit. It's pretty slow till you get up through the Y. Little heavy through Meridian on out to Nampa. Also a crash on northbound Eagle Road after McMillan. The right lane blocked. It's jamming up traffic there. The Spirit of Boise Nightglow is a free event this Friday at Ann Morrison Park. 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I'm Robin Scott. Traffic now.
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You're home for Brooke, Jeffrey, and the Second Date Update. Show back tomorrow morning. Want you to be here for the LOL's, Boise's favorite way to wake up, laugh, and win. Brooke and Jeffrey.

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I'm not ready for, well, I am, but you know what I mean. Like, time flies. Football season is here. Boise State kicks off Saturday. So ready, but also not ready for summer to be over. 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
16: Media.
17: From the Pacific Steel and Recycling Studio, we've got heavy traffic through the valley still on the westbound freeway. It's saying about 27 minutes from the Flying Y to Garrity, and backed up before that on the westbound freeway to the Vista exit almost, and on the outbound connector backed up through Cole. Just heavy out through Garrity exit. A crash on northbound Eagle after McMillan in that right lane. The Spirit of Boise Night Glow is a free event Friday in Morrison Park with an inflatable fun zone and over 15 inflatable attractions. 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